0: at the speedy Bradfield. Man, that's a quick exchange for Franklin Arias. Just the left of the second base bag, charging toward the infield grass. He has made that play look easy time and time again this week. And there's one out here in the sixth.
1: It's the timing, too. He just is in such a rhythm when he makes this play. Really nice job.
0: So now Reed Trimble stands in, and Holubets' first pitch is popped up foul out of play third base side. You know what he does that's interesting, too, Jim, is when he charges the ball, you'll see a lot of guys take that on the forehand, charging and throwing on the run. He likes to go on the backhand. 0-1. Trimble takes outside. A fastball, one ball and one strike. It works for him. Reed Trimble is 0-2. Here's the pitch. Swinging a foul back to the screen. And the count 1-2. John Holubets has thrown now 68 pitches. Again, he has eclipsed 80 in four of his last five outings. 1-2 pitch. Trimble a check swing. Did he go on appeal? Yes. Down at third, says Ty Krause. On a changeup, Trimble is down on strikes. Six punchouts now for Holubets in his first AAA start, and two outs here in the sixth.
1: Kind of feels like more than that, honestly. I mean, six, half a dozen, that's still a really good number. But he has just been in cruise control from the very first pitch tonight.
0: 2 outs, bases empty for Kerstad. And the pitch is cut on and missed, a changeup. 0-1. There is action in the WooSox bullpen. I believe Eduardo Rivera is throwing. Here's the 0-1 pitch. Kerstad, a swing and a line drive into center field. That's a base hit. It's his first hit of the series, and it snaps a run of five in a row retired by Holubets following the home run. So a two-out base runner now for Norfolk, and that's going to be it for Holubets. Left-hander warming in the bullpen, and the powerful left-handed hitting Creed Willems is coming up. And Holubets, what a job he did tonight in his AAA debut. 5 2/3, allowed four hits, and for the time being, one run. He's in line for the win. He's leaving with the lead. And in the same town that he starred in college, he dazzled in his AAA debut tonight for the Worcester Red Sox. Eduardo Rivera's coming on. We'll take a 60-second pitching change break with a man at first and two outs. And Willems coming up in a 3-1 game on the 98.9 Nash Icon WooSox Radio Network.
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0: Bottom of the sixth inning here at Harbor Park. The Tides have a man at first base with two outs and the WooSox leading 3-1. And Creed Willems, who's got a team-high 14 home runs, or second on the club, rather, with 14 home runs, is coming up to face Eduardo Rivera, who's making his first AAA appearance since July 8th. And Rivera, powerful lefty, ready from the stretch. And the first pitch to Creed Willems, a check at first. And here it comes. And taken inside, a fastball for ball one. Here at AAA, Rivera is 6-2 with a 2.84 ERA. Four appearances in the big leagues, two at AA Portland. And now the 1-0 to Creed Willems. Rivera throws, and Willems grounds it foul, first base side. One ball and one strike. Rivera, in his most recent stint with the Red Sox, allowed 7 runs in 3 appearances against the Mets, Rays, and Orioles. One ball, one strike, and Rivera's pitch swung on, chopped foul again, first base side, off the netting above the Norfolk dugout. And the count 1-2. John Holubets in his AAA debut. 4 hits over 5 2/3, struck out 6, did not walk a batter. Pretty impressive. 1-2 to Willems. And Eduardo Rivera set at the chest, the big lefty. A long hold, here's the pitch, and Willems swings and pops it up behind the plate. Kisner back for a look, but this is going to land in the seats. So Willems stays alive on a high fastball at 96. Rivera was optioned back to AAA a week ago today. 1-2. Infield to pull, outfield straight up. And Rivera's pitch to Willems is fouled back to the screen. Willems stays alive. He had a long battle with Holubets in the fourth, saw 9 pitches, but ended up striking out looking. And so far, Rivera has thrown him 2 sliders and 3 fastballs. 1-2. The lefty is ready, and the pitch to Willems is taken inside. Tried the split. 2-2. A right-handed hitter, Jose Barrero, is on deck. Kerstad at first. And the 2-2 from Eduardo Rivera. And Willems swings. It's a bloop to shallow right field. Ward is coming in. Ward into a dive, and he makes the catch. So that ends the inning as Braden Ward, a tumbling, sprawling play in the grass in shallow right field, takes a base hit away from Willems and preserves a 2-run lead for the Woo Sox as we go to the 7th. 3-1 Worcester on the 98.9 Nash Icon Woo Sox Radio Network.
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0: Top of the 7th inning here at Harbor Park. The Woo Sox have a 3-1 lead over Norfolk. And Franklin Arias is coming to the plate to lead off against Yaki Rivera. 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First pitch to Arias is a slider that bends in for strike one. Arias, Eaton, and Kisner, three right-handed hitters against Rivera. He pitched out of a jam in the sixth. The pitch is taken, a strike at the knees. Arias wants to challenge. I think it's the first time he's used a challenge here at AAA. Blue Sox have not used a challenge yet today, and Arias was right. That pitch was low.
8: The call is overturned. Forsman has two challenges remaining.
0: So far, so good using ABS for Franklin Arias. Missed by a tenth of an inch. And now the 1-1 pitch. Franklin takes a breaking ball. This one is in there for a strike. He will not challenge. And the count 1-2. Yeah, as Arias calls time, he's 0-2 with a walk today, and now 2-19 at AAA. 1-2. Swinging a line drive and past the lunging Vasquez into left field for a base hit. Arias was buckled by a pair of sliders and then went down and got the third and deposited it into left field for his third AAA hit. Good at bat.
1: It was a very impressive at bat. The challenge and behind in the count. This was not going to be a strike, but still you're in protect mode in a 1-2 count. Hit that ball pretty well through the pole side.
0: So a leadoff base runner now for Eaton, and Rivera's pitch is taken for a strike on the inside corner. 0-1. The Woos Sox put runners at first and second with nobody out in the sixth, but Rivera got out of it. Eaton is 0-3 with an RBI. The pitch to him is chopped foul at the plate off his leg and rolling up the first baseline. And the count 0-2. Some encouraging news, Jim, on Roman Anthony.
1: Very encouraging news. Swinging a bat again, Alex.
0: Love to hear that. Oh, and 2 to Eaton. Here's the pitch. And Nate takes inside a changeup. 1-2. Of course, he's a long way from returning to action of any sort, but it's a step in the right direction.
1: Yeah, it's something he hadn't done in weeks, a very long time.
0: Here's the 1-2. Eaton, look out! That buzzes the tower. A fastball up under his chin. 2-2. Back-to-back Richmond area natives in the lineup tonight. Eaton from Chester and Kisner on deck from Glen Allen. Here's the 2-2 pitch. Eaton a swing and a foul tip off the mitt of Willems and back to the screen. He stays alive at 2-2. Ramos, the second baseman, playing right up the middle. Noda holding Arias at first base. A ton of space on the right side of the infield. 2-2. Eaton swings. It's a fly ball to left center field. Over goes Bradfield Jr. He's there in the alley, squares up, and makes the catch. And that's the first out here in the seventh as Arias goes back to first base.
1: Look, we are a long way away from Roman Anthony coming back to the big leagues, but if the Red Sox got him back, if they add another bat or two at the deadline, I mean, then you're cooking.
0: Here's Kisner taking a slider outside for ball one. Three.
1: And then obviously you wonder about Curtis Meade too, right? Jack Tracy's saying today it's a displaced fracture. They're going to re-image him and check in with him again in 4 weeks.
0: 1-0 to Kisner. Here's the pitch. Slider taken for a strike, just clipping the outside corner. One ball and one strike. 3-1 Woos Sox here in the seventh. I know Red Sox fans don't want to hear, you know, a big trade deadline acquisition is getting Roman Anthony back, but it would be. 1-1 is in there for a strike. A slider, 1-2. Of course, that's not the Red Sox plan. The reports are they've been very aggressive looking for another bat. One and two to Kisner, who's 1-2 with a double as he asks for time. Blue Sox have out-hit the Tides tonight, 6-4. Arias off the bag at first after a leadoff single. And the pitch, swinging a line drive, hit up the middle on one hop, backhanded by the second baseman Ramos. Steps on second, throws to first, and that's a 4-3 double play. Nicely done by Brian Ramos, who is positioned right up the middle. And that's right where Kisner's one-hopper ended up. 4-3 double play ends the seventh. And we go to the bottom of the seventh inning. Time to stretch here at Harbor Park. And first we'll carry God Bless America here at Harbor Park in Norfolk, Virginia, on a gorgeous Thursday night.
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1: Bottom of the seventh at Harbor Park. The Woo Sox have a 3-1 lead as Norfolk comes to bat against Eduardo Rivera, Jose Barrero, Ryan Noda, and Luis Vasquez. 5, 6, and 7 in this Norfolk lineup. And Rivera out of the windup. His first pitch of the seventh inning. Swung on and missed. A fastball down and in for strike one. Barrero is 0 for 2. He's flown to left and struck out. John Holabetz, incredible in his AAA debut. The 0-1. Splitter off the outside. One ball and one strike. 5 2/3 for Holabetz. 4 hits. An earned run. No walks and 6 strikeouts. Here's Rivera and his 1-1 pitch. Swing and a miss. Out in front of the split this time was Barrero. And now it's a ball and 2 strikes. Rivera's been really good here at AAA. Outfield, a ton of room in left center with Eaton shaded toward right center and Campbell a couple steps toward the line in left. 1 ball, 2 strikes, and Rivera out of the windup. Here's the pitch. Taken low. 2-2. There is action for the Tides in their bullpen. A right-hander's begun to throw. Now the 2-2 to Barrero. Swinging a bloop hit to shallow right center field. That's going to drop for a base hit. Off the end of the bat, just kind of poked it out there over the head of Chang. And the Tides have their leadoff man aboard here in the seventh inning.
10: A good week for Barrero continues. That's his fifth hit already in this series. It looks like the right-hander Cam Sanders is the reliever that's warming up.
1: Leadoff base runner for Ryan Noda. He's driven in the only run for Norfolk. A solo home run in the fifth. Pitch to him is lifted foul out of play. Left side slicing toward the seats. Oh and one. Lights beginning to take full effect in the twilight in Norfolk, Virginia. Woo Sox lead 3-1 in the seventh. Left on left. And the 0-1 pitch to Ryan Noda. Here it comes. That's taken for a strike on the outside corner. A fastball from Rivera. And now the count 0-2. Vinny Capra at third base, about 40 feet off the line. And Arias, 15 feet or so, shaded toward the middle from short. 0-2 to Ryan Noda, and he asks for time. Pardon me, that was Kisner who asked for time. Oh and two. Tides took game one 4-3. The Woo Sox last night 6-2. And the pitch from Rivera. Noda swings and misses late on a fastball 96. He challenged him. And he picks up the K for the first out of the seventh.
10: You know, it's funny, you and I were talking earlier about Eduardo Rivera. Yeah. Maybe the Red Sox think about starting to stretch him out a little bit more. Who knows what his role winds up being, but he's a very intriguing puzzle piece.
1: He's got big league stuff, that's for sure. As Luis Vasquez digs in on the right side. Off the bag at first, Barrero, and the pitch from Rivera. Check swing on a fastball on appeal. He did not go down at first. That's Edwin Jimenez. One ball and no strikes. Vasquez is bounced to first and struck out. One oh from Rivera. Swing and a miss. Went after a fastball off the outside this time. And the count 1-1. Yankees lost today in 11 on the south side to the White Sox, 2-1. One ball and one strike. Middle infield double play depth. The pitch inside with a fastball. And it's 2-1. Again, a big gap in left center field for Vasquez. Two balls, one strike. Rivera throws, and Vasquez swings and misses. Down to a knee, he goes. A mighty pass at a heater. And the count 2-2. Tampa Bay beat the Rangers 3-2. The Rangers made a trade yesterday, acquiring reliever Chance Silseth and catcher Logan Ohapi from the Angels. 2-2 pitch. Vasquez swings and misses. Down he goes. Chased a high fastball. And Eduardo Rivera, nothing but heat for Vasquez. And after the leadoff single, back-to-back strikeouts and two outs here in the seventh.
10: It's the ability for him to get both left-handed hitters and right-handed hitters is what separates him, Alex. I mean, look at these last two batters. Noda, a tough lefty. Vasquez, a right-hand batter.
1: So now Brian Ramos digs in, and the pitch from Rivera is swung on, chopped foul off his lead foot. That caromed with quite a bit of heat on it out toward the shortstop position. That cannot feel good as Ramos walks it off behind the plate. And the count is 0-1. Ramos appears to be okay. He snapped a 1-for-24 with a leadoff single off Holobetz in the third. Ramos out of Cuba. No balls and one strike. Barrero still at first after a leadoff single. Two outs in the seventh. And Rivera's pitch. Swing and a miss. Went after the split down and away. 0-2. This lineup is interesting, Jim, because you've got a lot of free swingers in here with the exception of Ryan Noda, who's as patient as they come. Now, the Tides are second in the league. They've struck out the second most times. And they have walked the sixth fewest. 0-2 to Ramos. 3-1 Woo Sox in the seventh. Rivera's ready. Kisner sets up inside. Here's the pitch. Runner goes. Big jump. It swung on and popped up behind the plate. Kisner back for a look toward the Tides dugout, but it's out of play.
10: You know, it's interesting, you look at their lineup, and Ramos and the guy on deck, I mean, there's a reason why they are the 8 and 9 hitters, but you've got two regulars essentially here for Norfolk getting beneath the Mendoza line, but Fabian at 199 coming in, he's drawn 53 walks. A bit puzzling the way this lineup has really come together here for Norfolk this year.
1: 0-2 the count. Barrero is off on the last pitch. Let's see if he goes here. Short lead. He stays put, and the pitch is taken right down the middle. Strike three called. A challenge coming here from Ramos. That looked pretty good from up here, and that's going to be strike three. This clipped the bottom of the zone over the heart of the plate. The Tides are now out of challenges, and Eduardo Rivera strikes out the side after allowing a leadoff single to Jose Barrero. We go to the eighth inning. Woo Sox have been nails on the mound tonight. Jim Cain will take us home after seven. Woo Sox have a 3-1 lead on the 98.9 Nash Icon Woo Sox Radio Network.
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10: On we go to the eighth inning here in Norfolk. Woo Sox leading the Tides 3-1 as Jason DeLay will lead things off against the new right-hander Cam Sanders. Third pitcher used by Norfolk tonight, and his first pitch is a breaking ball in for a strike. A slider at 81 to DeLay. Check of the line score. Woo Sox 3 runs on 6 hits and no errors. Norfolk a run on 5 hits and 1 miscue. The 0-1 a check swing and a slider low and away. Did he go? He did not, says the first base umpire Edwin Jimenez. It's DeLay, Campbell, and Chang as the Woo Sox look to tack on here late. The 1-1. Is a fastball fired in for a strike at 96. Sanders, the LSU product, 29-year-old from San Diego, originally a 12th-round pick by the Cubs back in 2018. He's acquired from the Pirates a few weeks ago. His 1-2 pitch is outside and off the glove of the catcher Willems. Sanders, the son of longtime big leaguer Scott Sanders, who pitched 7 years in the big leagues in the 90s, as the 2-2 pitch misses low. The Padres, Mariners, Tigers, and the Cubs. Three and two on DeLay, who's 0 for 3. The payoff pitch. DeLay takes low and outside, ball 4. A slider that twisted into the left-hand box. And Jason DeLay is aboard for the first time tonight. You can close the book on Yaki Rivera. 2 scoreless innings. 2 hits, a walk, and a strikeout. And here's Christian Campbell. Right-handed hitter, the first pitch is a slider taken inside for ball 1. Campbell has been on all 3 times he's come to bat, a walk and 2 singles. The first of which knocked in a run in the 4th inning. The 1-0. Campbell takes a fastball down and in at 94. 2 balls and 0 strikes. Heck of a month for Christian Campbell here in July. Came in with a 353 average, OPS over 1,000 this month. The 2-0, Campbell takes a slider over the heart of the plate for a strike. Campbell, including the two base hits tonight, is 15 for his last 31. Batting average of almost 500. Pitch is waved out and missed. Chased a slider. A lot of those from Cam Sanders so far. And it's 2-2. .26% the usage rate on Cam Sanders' slider. Fastball sits at 43%. Averages 95. Pickoff throw to check on Jason DeLay, who is back in with a dive. DeLay only has one steal this season. Blue Sox have one tonight. That came from Nate Eaton in the first. The two-ball, two-strike pitch on the way. And Campbell, a check swing. Did he go? Yes, he did. Not too far, according to the first base umpire. Christian Campbell, a long stare down the first base line. He was upset with that call, but he is down by way of the K for out number one.
13: Second base.
10: Story tonight, the AAA debut from John Olivetz. Man, he was fantastic. 5 2/3 of one run ball. No walks and 6 Ks. Here's Sung Jae Chang, a left-hand batter, takes a slider at the bottom of the zone for a called strike. Olivetz, his first 15 pitches were strikes. A 9-pitch, 9-strike, 1-2-3 first inning. Finally, threw a ball to the fifth batter he faced as the 0-1 to Chang misses outside. So now, Blake Wehunt, his 5-inning performance yesterday. John Olivetz, 5 2/3. You've got starters going at least 5 innings in back-to-back games. Feels like seeing a blue moon or something as the 1-1 pitch bounces in. It's only the fourth time this season that the Woo Sox have had starts in back-to-back games of at least 5 innings. And not to anybody's surprise, but Woo Sox starters have amassed the fewest innings in the league. The 2-1 pitch is swung on a chopped right side. Ramos, the second baseman, gloves under him, flipped to second for one. And Barrero zips a throw to first in time to complete an inning-ending double play. Second straight inning in which the Tides have turned two to get a hurler through the frame. After 7.5, Moose Sox with a 3-1 lead here in Norfolk on the 98.9 Nash Icon Moose Sox Radio Network.
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2: Last half of the eighth in Norfolk. Woo Sox lead the Tides 3-1. Obie Harris into the game, making his fourth appearance since coming off the IL. 33-year-old from McKinney, Texas, gets 9-1-2 for Norfolk. Judd Fabian leads it off. First pitch is in for a strike at the top of the zone on the right-hand batting Fabian, who is 0-4-2 with two ground outs to Arias at shorts. From the stretch, Harris set at the shoulders. He throws. Swing and a miss. Filthy splitter that time. And it's nothing in two on Fabian. Woo Sox looking to take two of the first three games against the Orioles AAA club. Dropped the opener 4-3. 6-2 win last night. Yeah, the 0-2 from Harris is taken low and away. A splitter missing. 1-2 on Fabian. Fabian was the 40th overall selection in 2021 by the Red Sox and of Florida. The 1-2 is swung on in line down the left field line. A base hit for Fabian. Moving over to cut it off is Campbell into foul ground. Fabian turns. He's on his way to second. And he is in there standing with a leadoff double. That's the sixth hit for the Tides. Red Sox and Fabian could not agree to terms. Couldn't agree on a signing bonus. So then he returned to Florida for his redshirt junior year and ended up signing with the Orioles after they took him in the second round the year after that. Here's Enrique Bradfield Jr., leadoff hitter and left-hand batting center fielder. He's 0 for 3. First pitch from Hobie Harris is a splitter taken down and in for ball one. Woo Sox lead the Tides 3-1. Bradfield 0 for 9 in the series. Here's the pitch. And Bradfield takes up and away. Harris is working for the first time since Sunday. Harris tossed a scoreless inning into third following Michael Sansone. 2-0 delivery is taken high and tight. A cutter missing. He'll throw the splitter, the cutter, the four-seam fastball, a curve, and a sinker. Second year in the Red Sox organization. 3-0 pitch to Bradfield. Is up and in ball four, so a double and now a four-pitch walk. An inauspicious start tonight for Hobie Harris. Tying run is on. And here comes Reed Dribble.
3: Yeah, tying run is on with excellent speed. Not the way you want to put Bradfield on base with four pitches.
2: Dandelucia coming out for a mound visit. That is the first walk issued by Woo Sox pitching tonight. 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Let's see how long of a leash Hobie Harris has here. A couple of guys stretching and moving around out of the Woo Sox bullpen. There's Trimble, who's 0-4-3 tonight. 3-1 Woo Sox bottom eight. Squaring to bunt is Trimble. He gets it down foul over the catcher Kisner. And it's nothing in one. Trimble

0: has not laid down a sack bunt with the Tides. Norfolk's got 21 sacrifice bunts on the season. Corners are in. That's Capra at third, Hickey at first base. And the 0-1 offering from Hobie Harris on the way. Squaring to bunt again. It's pulled back and taken high by Trimble. A fastball at 95. Those 21 sack bunts, by the way, tied for second most in the league. The pitch, squaring again. He bunts it foul. Trimble does. Went between his legs. And over to the first base side, and now the count is 1-2. A couple of poor bunt attempts there from Trimble, who has grounded to second, flown out to center, and struck out swinging. Fabian at second, Bradfield at first, Harris comes set, and delivers a 1-2 pitch. Squaring again is Trimble. He pulls back on a splitter that almost hit him, and it's 2-2.
1: Now squaring with two strikes. It's shocking.
0: Interesting to see the Tides keep the bunt on there. Let's see if it's still on. 2-2. Trimble squares the pitch. It is bunted up the first base line, and it rolls foul, and that'll be strike three. It was a hard bunt. It initially rolled up the first baseline in fair territory. Nathan Hickey came out to glove it, but then it took a bounce to the right into foul ground. And Reed Trimble is out number one.
1: I don't understand that, Jim. I mean, I guess Trimble and the Tides confident enough in his bunting ability to get it down, but there's just too much that can go wrong there.
0: Here's Heston Kerstan from the left side. The first pitch is a splitter taken down by his back foot. But again, he had not laid down a sack bunt at this level. Reed Trimble really didn't look comfortable there. So one out, first and second, 3-1 WooSox. And the 1-0 pitch is a high splitter, but it's called a strike by Elliot Melton. So the WooSox now with 10 strikeouts tonight. All WooSox strikeouts presented by the Hanover Insurance Group. Harris ready. He picks up the front leg, and he throws. And Kerstad, a check swing, but no appeal there. He tried to jump out of the way of a cutter, but almost went around. Two balls and one strike. Kerstad singled his last time. That chased John Holubets from the game. Pitch, swing and a miss. Best splitter of the night for Hobie Harris there. Had Kerstad out in front, yet it's 2-2. Chance of Heston from the crowd here at Harbor Park as the 2-2 is swung on and missed. Another devastating splitter down and in from Hobie Harris to strike out Heston Kerstad for out number two.
1: You can tell he was battling the release point with that split early in the inning, but he found it on that first strike to Kerstad when he got it to the top of the zone. Not out of the woods, yeah, this is a dangerous hitter standing in.
0: Certainly capable of putting the Tides on top with one swing. Creed Willems' first pitch is in the dirt. It bounces by Kisner, and the runners advance on a wild pitch as Harris spiked a splitter. And now the tying run is in scoring position. That's Bradfield at second. Fabian to third. WooSox leading by two. Willems, 0-4-3 tonight, two strikeouts. And he lined out to right. Braden Ward came on and made a great diving catch. The 1-0 pitch is taken down and in at 95. Bullpen activity for the Tides. They've got a left-hander loosening. Andrew Magno. And now Andrew Kisner is going to walk out to the mound to make sure he's on the same page with Hobie Harris.
1: Well, you wonder, too, what this, you know, part of this conversation is, hey, we've got an open bag at first. We've got a right-handed hitter on deck. There's

0: direction for the Woo Sox in their bullpen. And you don't want to put the go-ahead run on, but you also don't want to give Willems anything too good to hit. So just making sure the plan is also, you know, on the same level between these two, that they both know which route they want to go to execute the rest of this at bat.
1: It's Tommy Kahnle throwing in the Woo Sox bullpen. Harris at 20 pitches. And they are going to put on Willems. So that'll set up the force at every base and load the bases for the Tides. And they will elect to face Jose Barrero. And now Iggy Suarez is on his way out to the mound. And he's going to make a pitching change here. So Iggy is going to turn to Tommy Kahnle with the bases loaded and two down in the bottom of the eighth inning in a two-run game. You want to talk about high stakes. This is it. Harris departs. Pitching change here in Norfolk with the game on the line. Woo Sox on top by a pair. And we will introduce you to Tommy Kahnle when we come back. Here with the 98.9 Nash Icon, Woo Sox Radio Network.
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1: Well, Tommy Kahnle has pitched in many a big spot over the course of his lengthy career. And he comes into another big spot here. Bases loaded, two down, bottom of the eighth inning, with the Woo Sox leading 3-1. Kahnle making his 23rd appearance. He's 2-1 with a 1.50 ERA. Jose Barrero digs in from the right side. He is 1-4-3 tonight. A deep breath, and the first pitch from Kahnle is a slider taken north of the belt for ball one. Kahnle last worked on Sunday at Polder Park. Picked up the win to cap off the series sweep over Jacksonville. The 1-0 delivery. Barrero swings and misses. There's that signature changeup from Kahnle low in the zone. Count even at a ball and a strike. Right-hand batters here at Triple-A hitting 208 off Tommy Kahnle this season. The 1-1 pitch is taken high. A changeup missing from the right-hander. And it's 2-1. Tommy Kahnle DFA'd by the Red Sox July 1st. Elected free agency, re-signed on the 13th and back in the organization. His 2-1 offering is taken high. Another changeup at 86 miles an hour. So he started him off with a slider and pretty straight changeups. Back-to-back changeups out of the zone. Crowd getting into it here in Norfolk. 3-1 from Kahnle. Is swung on and missed. A changeup that was ball four in the dirt. And Barrero a little over-aggressive that time. And the count is full. Fabian at third. Bradfield the tying run at second base. And Willems, the go-ahead run, is at first. Two outs in the eighth. Moose Sox lead 3-1. And the payoff pitch from Canely is taken low for ball four. We've got a challenge, however, from Andrew Kisner. A fastball at 92 miles an hour. Was it strike three? Yes, it was! What a challenge from Andrew Kisner, and the side is retired. Talk about turning the tides. That's exactly what just happened there. Norfolk thought they had ball four, thought they had their second run, thought the inning was going to continue, but the inning comes to a close. Moose Sox clinging to a 3-1 lead as we go to the ninth here at Harbor Park on the 98.9 Nash Icon Moose Sox Radio Network.
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1: Tommy Canely answers the bell and able to escape damage in the eighth. Moose Sox lead 3-1 as we start the ninth. And Andrew Magno, the left-hander, takes over. And his first pitch is a called strike to Vinny Capra. Capra, Nathan Hickey, and Braden Moore to do. Magno, 0-2, an 0.98 ERA in 32 appearances. The 0-1 bounces in there. One ball and one strike on Capra, who was one out of three. He had an RBI single as part of the two-run fourth inning. Capra, the team leader in Ribby, is now with 49. The 1-1 delivery. Capra swings and lines it towards left center field. Bradfield moving over, and he makes a running catch. Enrique Bradfield with a shoestring catch up the alley to rob Vinny Capra of his second hit of the night. And there's one away in the ninth.
0: Yeah, that's the first time we've really gotten to see him run. Man, he closed on that ball quickly. I thought he would have to dive at least. Not the case.
1: So Vinny Capra is now 1-for-4. Here is Hickey, left on left against Magno, 28-year-old. And his first pitch misses low and outside to Hickey, ball one. Magno was a 15th round pick by the Tigers back in 2019 out of Ohio State. From the stretch, the 1-0 is just off the outside corner with a slider. Signed a minor league deal in early December. White pants pulled up to his knees, black socks for Magno, who's 2-0. Is a fastball in the inside corner at 94 for a called strike. Hits are even at six apiece, but the Woo Sox have A 3-1 lead. The 2-1 delivery is swung on and missed. Slider from the left-hander. Lefties are hitting 192 against Magno this season. Overall, opponents only hitting 202 off this tough left-hander. Again, he's got an ERA below 1 as the 2-2 is a fastball that dives down and in, and the count full on Hickey. First start of this series for Nathan Hickey, the Florida Gator. 3-2 is a fastball taken for a called third strike. It's being challenged by Nathan Hickey. He thought it was low. He might be right. According to ABS, this was a ball. So the Woo Sox are 3-for-3 using challenges tonight. They've got a one-out base runner here in the ninth.
0: Credit Nathan Hickey, man. Doesn't play a ton, but still knows the strike zone enough and aggressive enough with that challenge to earn himself a walk.
1: And now the lineup turns over as Braden Ward climbs in. Ward is 1-for-4 with an infield hit. Left on left in the first pitch. Is swung on and missed. A slider at the top of the zone. Ward has been much better against left-handed pitching than he has been against right-handed pitching. Sitting 340 against lefties and 233 against righties. Here's the pitch, and Ward cuts and misses at another slider, and it's nothing in two. Red Sox will get underway in 40 minutes. Looking to win that series against the A's before the three-game weekend showdown with the Dodgers in L.A. starting tomorrow. 0-2. The pitch on the way, and Ward takes up and in. Another slider, and it's 1-2. Short lead at first for Nathan Hickey. Certainly not a threat to run. 1-2 pitch. Is swung on and grounded softly to the right side. Ramos, the second baseman, fields, flips to second. Throw to first is not in time. Slow roller hit near the middle. It's a 4-6 fielder's choice. Hickey is erased. Two down here in the ninth. Top of the hour, let's pause for station ID on the 98.9 Nash Icon Woo Sox Radio Network.
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1: Two down for Franklin Arias, who has been on twice tonight, a single and a walk. Pickoff throw to check on Braden Ward. Jim Kane, Alex Jensen with you from Harbor Park. Tim Brennan, our producer, back in the flagship as we enter the 9 o'clock hour. Woo Sox on top, 3-1. And the pitch from Magno. Runner goes, pitches up and away, throw down to second base, is not in time. And Braden Ward with his 47th stolen base of the season.
0: If he's able to go first move off a lefty, no chance. He stole that with ease. That's a big 90 feet, potentially.
1: He's now 10 steals away from tying David Hamilton's record for most steals in the season. 1-0 is taken low and inside. 2-0 on Arias. And what a spot this is for the Red Sox top prospects. Chance to extend the lead. Almost hit one out of here in the third inning. High drive out to right center. Bradfield, the center fielder, made a great leaping catch at the wall. 2-0 the count. The kick and the pitch. And Arias takes inside. A slider missing. A lot of sliders here from Magno. 75% of his pitches have been sliders. The 3-0 to Arias is swung out and missed. Wow, was certainly not expecting A back foot slider on 3-0. He had the green light, but he was way out in front. Second baseman Ramos shading the middle. The outfield straight away. No to the first baseman off the line. 3-1 home. Ward breaks for third. It's swung on and fouled back to the top of the screen by Arias. Ward certainly had that stolen. But now the count full on the Woo Sox shortstop. In the bottom of the ninth inning, the Tides have Ryan Doda, Luis Vasquez, and Brian Ramos do 6, 7, and 8 in their lineup. Arias granted time by the home plate umpire. Number 3 prospect in all of baseball. Ward leads off second. Magno comes set at the letters. Yeah, the payoff pitch to Franklin Arias is up and away for ball 4. He missed with a slider, so 6 pitches, 5 of them sliders. And Franklin Arias is on for the third time. 2 on, 2 down, and that'll bring up Nate Eaton. You would love for Nate Eaton to have a moment here in his home state. The Chester, Virginia native. Trying to add on to what is a 3-1 Woo Sox lead. The first pitch is swung on and missed. That was a filthy slider there from Magno. Down and in on Eaton, and it's nothing and one. Eaton knocked in Worcester's first run with a fielder's choice in the first inning. He has also stolen a base tonight. A look back at second and the 0-1. Is a fastball taken low and inside at 92. Nate Eaton is the only guy in the lineup that has not reached base safely. The fielder's choice technically does not count, but it was a productive at bat. A long pause. And Magno's 1-1 pitch on the way. It's very high. Fastball missing at 93 for ball 2. He used almost all of that pitch clock. Andrew Magno got down to 2 seconds before he started his motion. First and second, 2 down. The 2-1. Is up and away. Has not been able to locate that fastball here tonight. Maybe that's why he's throwing a lot of sliders. And it's 3-1 on Nate Eaton. Eaton playing in his 9th game since coming back from the big leagues a couple weeks ago. The 3-1. Eaton swings and it's a bounding ball to short. Fielded by Barrero, he wings it to second for the force out of Arias. And that'll retire the side. So the Woo Sox put 2 on, but cannot score. But they lead 3-1 as we go to the bottom of the ninth inning here in Norfolk on the 98.9 Nash Icon Woo Sox Radio Network.
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1: Last half of the ninth inning here in Norfolk. WooSox on top 3-1. And Ryan Noda will lead things off against Tommy Kainley. Noda's 2-for-3 with a double and a homer. Kainley came on and struck down Jose Barrera with the bases loaded to get through the eighth inning in relief of Hobie Harris. And the veteran right-hander's first pitch is taken for a called strike as he spins in a slider to Noda, and it's nothing and one. Big gap in right center as Ward, the right fielder, is playing near the foul line. Infield plays him to pull. The 0-1 is taken outside, a changeup from Kainley. One ball and one strike. The strikeout of Barrero, the 3-2 pitch, was called ball four. Andrew Kisner used a challenge. Call was overturned, and it got Kainley through the inning. Here's the 1-1. And Noda takes a changeup at the top of the zone for a strike. I look back towards the home plate umpire, but Norfolk's out of challenges, which is very important to note here. And the WooSox have both challenges remaining. They're 3-for-3 using their challenges tonight. I think this would have been a strike even if Noda did challenge it. 1-2 the count. The kick and the pitch. Swinging a bounding ball, hit right side. Moving to his right, Chang into the dive. Throws to first in time. Sung Chang Chang, the dazzling defense yet again, robbing Ryan Noda of a leadoff single here in the ninth inning. One gone for Luis Vasquez.
0: His glove, Jim, is an elite tool. It just is. I mean, this is full extension, sprawling on the outfield grass, and able to get up and make an accurate throw in plenty of time. Guy just make plays.
1: The big first down for Kainley. Sung Che Chang, the defensive wizard. Now Vasquez, who's 0-for-3. First offering is a slider taken up and in by the right-hand batting third baseman. One out, bottom nine. WooSox two defensive outs away from a second straight victory. Canley's 1-0 pitch is a fastball that he yanks low and outside. Another 6:35 start tomorrow for game four of the series. A TBD listed for Worcester. Trey Gibson, the scheduled starter for Norfolk. 2-0 pitch is swung on and hit on one sharp pop to shortstop. It's snared by Arias, and he throws out Vasquez for route number two. That ball was smoked. 1-0-2 off the bat, but Franklin Arias, a cool second customer. Base. He was positioned perfectly, and the WooSox are an out away. Here comes Brian Ramos, who is 1 out of 3 with a single tonight. 3-1 WooSox, bottom nine. The first pitch is a changeup on the inside corner, taken for strike one. Tommy Kainley looking for save number 6. It would be his first save since May 29th. The 0-1 offering is swung on and hit in the air to right field. Braden Warren moving back to his left. Shy of the track, reaches up and makes the catch. And the WooSox win the ball game. 3-1 your final tonight at Harbor Park. John Holabetz, the story tonight. Dazzling in his Triple-A debut. He picks up the win. 5 2/3 of one run ball. No walks, 6 strikeouts. Couple of big swings from Christian Campbell in this one. And the WooSox have taken 2 of the first 3 games of this six-game series. Fans, that's a win presented by Wonder Bar, home of the official pizza of the Worcester Red Sox. We'll step aside and wrap things up when we return on the 98.9 Nash Icon Woo Sox Radio Network.
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4: Summertime and Woo Sox baseball play here.
0: Here's the pitch to Campbell, and he swings. It's a ground ball up the middle into center field, a base hit. Kisner rounding third will score from second base. Christian Campbell keeps on hitting. An RBI single to give the Woo Sox a 2-0 lead.
1: Christian Campbell was the offensive star for the Woo Sox today, on base three times. He was the only guy in the lineup with a multi-hit game. Back-to-back multi-hit games out of Christian Campbell. He is really starting to look like the 2024 Christian Campbell of late. But the story tonight, John Holubets in his AAA debut picks up the win. 3-1 the final here at Harbor Park tonight in Game 3 of this series in the 100th game of the year for the Woo Sox. Totals from this one, Woo Sox scoring their 3 runs on 6 hits, no errors, and they left 9. Norfolk a run on 6 hits, they made an error, and they stranded 7. Holubets the winner, Nestor Herman the loser. He drops to 5-5, and Tommy Canley picks up save number 6. He is now a perfect 6-for-6, and he finished his 21st game of the season. Time of the game, 2 hours and 37 minutes. And the announced attendance here at Harbor Park tonight, 4,172. Well, certainly the pitching, the story, Alex, and in particular John Holubets, he was very impressive to say the least. His first 15 pitches tonight were strikes. He had a 1-2-3, 9-pitch, 9-strike first inning. He then struck out Creed Willems in a 6-pitch battle for the first out of the second inning before finally missing outside the zone of 5 batters in. But the pace, the confidence, you pointed out, you could just see it oozing off him tonight. And he really gave the Woo Sox a big boost, really him and Blake Wehunt last night, but Holubets was very impressive.
0: Yeah, and it's no surprise that on a night where you get a guy working quick and throwing a ton of strikes like that, that you get some really good plays behind him. I mean, if you're in the field for the Woo Sox, you love playing behind, for anybody, You love playing behind a guy like that who gets the ball and goes. He pounds the strike zone. It just keeps everybody in the game. And, boy, the WooSox have been playing some excellent baseball. They've won 8 of their last 9. I think you said 16 of 23 coming into play tonight. Now 17 of their last 24. And what an impressive start tonight by John Holobetz. I cannot wait to see him pitch again. And both these guys that have gotten their first taste of AAA, Holobetz and Wehunt, have competed. Wehunt, the command has come and gone a little bit, but I thought he flashed some really positive things yesterday getting through 5 innings. And you know, what Holobetz did tonight with his fastball was incredibly impressive. And Christian Campbell keeps on hitting. I mean, he looks really good. Campbell tonight, 2 hits, a walk. He was on base 3 more times. Great defense from Chang and Ward. Franklin Arias was on 3 times as well. All in all, a good night for the WooSox, and it was led by the pitching.
1: Certainly was. Christian Campbell, 2 more hits. His month of July has been absolutely fantastic. Campbell is now 15 for his last 32 over his last 11 games. He is red hot. WooSox are hot. Again, winners of 8 of 9 at 17 of 24. They are now 17 and 12 in the second half at 53 and 47 overall. One final nugget before we sign off. We mentioned this late in the broadcast, but it bears repeating. It's the fourth time this season that WooSox starters have gone at least 5 innings in back-to-back games. Only the second time this month. That is absolutely remarkable. Now that you've got some starters here as part of this rotation, but don't hold your breath because we've got some TBDs coming up the next couple of days. Tomorrow and Saturday, Raymond Burgos is sent to toe the rubber in the finale on Sunday, but a 6:35 first pitch here tomorrow night. Trey Gibson is the scheduled starter for the Tides. Pre-game coverage begins at 6:15. That's fun, Alex. Let's do it again tomorrow.
0: Let's do it.
1: For Alex Jensen and for Tim Brennan, our producer back in the flagship, I'm Jim Kane saying so long from Norfolk. Final score for the final time here tonight. It's the WooSox 3 and the Tides 1. 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
3: 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But every night when you go to get some Z's, how often do you really think about the temperature in your bedroom? Temperature may be one of the most underappreciated factors in sleep. That's according to the Senior Vice President of Research and Scientific Affairs at the National Sleep Foundation. We often hear about lights and screens and stress, but even modest changes in temperature and airflow can influence both how quickly you fall asleep and how deeply you stay asleep. Most experts will recommend a room temperature of 60 to 67 degrees Fahrenheit. You might also experiment with your sheets and what you actually wear to bed. Play around a bit and see what improves your sleep. You might be delightfully surprised. I'm Dr. Sanjay Gupta, helping you live a better life.
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6: How often do you stop to wonder whether you should share something that's revealing, maybe even embarrassing, with a partner, a friend, or even your boss? In her new book called Revealing, The Underrated Power of Oversharing, behavioral scientist Leslie John says doing just that can help you deepen relationships that are vital to your life. We need people to trust us in order to get things like love, friendship, and career success. That's what she told us. When you make yourself vulnerable by revealing something sensitive, it does make other people trust you. In turn, when you ask someone to reveal something about themselves, showing that interest will generally lead someone to like you more. Why? Because people like to be asked about themselves, she says. It also signals that they are discriminating and choosy, but in a good way. I'm Dr. Sanjay Gupta, helping you live a better life.
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5: 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Certified strength and conditioning coach Dana Santos told us, recovery is about choosing the right kind of movement at the right time. 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
7: If I were to ask you what makes for a good night's sleep, you'd probably say a dark, quiet room, not too many things on your mind. But every night when you go to get some Z's, how often do you really think about the temperature in your bedroom? Temperature may be one of the most underappreciated factors in sleep. That's according to the Senior Vice President of Research and Scientific Affairs at the National Sleep Foundation. We often hear about lights and screens and stress, but even modest changes in temperature and airflow can influence both how quickly you fall asleep and how deeply you stay asleep. Most experts will recommend a room temperature of 60 to 67 degrees Fahrenheit. You might also experiment with your sheets and what you actually wear to bed. Play around a bit and see what improves your sleep. You might be delightfully surprised. I'm Dr. Sanjay Gupta, helping you live a better life.
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5: 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And there is perhaps no movement more fundamental than walking. It reinforces the alignment, stability, and coordinated muscle activation that supports how your body moves, whether you're doing strenuous exercise or simply going about your daily life. This is according to Dana Santis, a strength and conditioning specialist. Even though you walk every day, Dana does say you can make small adjustments to immediately improve your walking mechanics. So, keep your rib cage stacked over your pelvis. Avoid leaning over or arching your lower back. Allow your arms to swing naturally in coordination with your legs. 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I'm Dr. Sanjay Gupta, helping you live a better life.
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3: I don't know about you, but my social media feeds are flooded with lotions and potions and gadgets, all promising to unlock different components of longevity. But if you log off, take a step back from all the hype, you'll find that the actual keys to a longer, healthier life are hiding in plain sight. There are four of them. Number one, nutrition. The Mediterranean diet really is the gold standard. Number two, exercise. You should be getting 150 minutes of moderate intensity exercise or 75 minutes of vigorous intensity exercise every week, plus strength training and stretching. Number three, sleep. Sleep is when your body and your brain repair themselves. You should be getting 7 to 9 hours a night. And finally, number four often gets forgotten, socialization. It's not a bonus. It's a necessity for a healthy life, finding a sense of community, purpose, and belonging. I'm Dr. Sanjay Gupta, helping you live a better life.
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5: How often do you stop to wonder whether you should share something that's revealing, maybe even embarrassing, with a partner, a friend, or even your boss? In her new book called Revealing, The Underrated Power of Oversharing, behavioral scientist Leslie John says doing just that can help you deepen relationships that are vital to your life. We need people to trust us in order to get things like love, friendship, and career success. That's what she told us. When you make yourself vulnerable by revealing something sensitive, it does make other people trust you. In turn, when you ask someone to reveal something about themselves, showing that interest will generally lead someone to like you more. Why? Because people like to be asked about themselves, she says. It also signals that they are discriminating and choosy, but in a good way. I'm Dr. Sanjay Gupta, helping you live a better life.
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off the barbed wire, spread the word, light the bonfire, and call the girls. 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Jack and Jim were a few good men. Where you learn how to kiss and cuss and fight too. 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
3: 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I love it, too. 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
7: There are lots of things you can measure to get an idea of how healthy you are at any given moment. Temperature, heart rate, blood pressure, just to name a few. But how about how healthy you will be and how long you're likely to live? According to a new study out of the University of Buffalo, two simple strength tests are pretty accurate at predicting longevity in older women. One is hand grip strength, and the other is how quickly people can stand up from a seated position without using their arms. By the way, I remember interviewing former President Jimmy Carter when he was quite old and being really impressed how he just popped out of the chair without using his arms. Not a lot of older people can actually do that. But I think the message here is that maintaining strength as you age is going to help you perform everyday activities, but also help you avoid injury and stay independent. I'm Dr. Sanjay Gupta, helping you live a better life.
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2: There are lots of things you can measure to get an idea of how healthy you are at any given moment. Temperature, heart rate, blood pressure, just to name a few. But how about how healthy you will be and how long you're likely to live? According to a new study out of the University at Buffalo, two simple strength tests are pretty accurate at predicting longevity in older women. One is hand grip strength, and the other is how quickly people can stand up from a seated position without using their arms. By the way, I remember interviewing former President Jimmy Carter when he was quite old and being really impressed how he just popped out of the chair without using his arms. Not a lot of older people can actually do that. But I think the message here is that maintaining strength as you age is going to help you perform everyday activities, but also help you avoid injury and stay independent. I'm Dr. Sanjay Gupta, helping you live a better life.
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6:07, welcome to the show. Welcome to the last day of July. And if you went to Tim McGraw last night and you're hearing my voice right now, it means you're probably tired. Saw a few videos from various folks that I know. Looks like a great show with the Chicks and Lady A last night at Fenway Park. We'll talk about the Red Sox, who continue to play good baseball. We'll talk about the Woo Sox, who continue to play good baseball. Looking forward to them coming back to Polar Park next week. So on the show this morning, we'll give you a chance to win the last pair of tickets for the Zac Brown Band. I'll give you that detail in just a couple minutes as we finally move into the weekend. Are you like me? I'm like, is it really August 1st tomorrow? Okay. Last night, what did I do? I was at the ABBA tribute show last night at Indian Ranch. You got to say one thing. There is a wide swath of shows at Indian Ranch over the last couple of days, going back to last week. And we had ABBA last night, and then they have a grunge fest tomorrow with stuff like Nirvana. IndianRanch.com and Chris Jansen. And August 2, it's Taylor Swift. She sings.

0: Harris Kenny at 98.9, Nash Icon, last day of July. Weather today, sun and clouds, upper 70s this morning as I was coming to the studio. Today's one of those days where you get all the moisture on your windshield and all the glass in your car, and then as you're driving along, you got to keep hitting the wipers. Because we had so much rain and just drizzle over the last couple of days. So, last call today, last pair of tickets to go see the Zac Brown Band at Fenway Park coming up on Sunday. So get your name, address, date of birth, telephone number, and your email to me ASAP, because we'll pick a winner in the nine. You want to plan out your weekend, obviously, to win the tickets. 508-373-0989. And we'll pick a winner a little bit after nine. Let's see what's going on. It's Friday, and it's traffic.
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2: Traveling well right now on 290 East. No problems from the Turnpike in Auburn to College Square. You're in decent shape after that, too, from 190 to 495. 395, you're looking good between the state line and Auburn. You're doing fine. 3 minutes on 146 from the Turnpike to 290. Route 20's doing well through Grafton. And on 190, you're in good shape at Gold Star Boulevard. No Pike problems so far. 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

0: Beer's on me. Nothing better than free, as we like to say. 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Study 9, Nash Icon of Keith Stevens. It is the morning show on a Friday. And your Woo Sox winners last night in Norfolk, they've been playing well. And the Red Sox have not been able to stay up too far into these games because they start at 9:35 and we come here early. One last night again against the A's. Now it should be really interesting for a number of reasons with the Red Sox. All right, first of all, they're playing the Dodgers this weekend. You know, the Dodgers are, like, far and away the best team in baseball right now. We know they have Shohei Ohtani. You know the drill. They got big, deep pockets. But the other thing is, this is the last weekend for the trade deadline on Monday. I think it's Monday at 6 o'clock. So the Red Sox, as configured today and through the weekend, could look different on Monday. This is one of those next couple of days. It's fun to look at Twitter and see all the rumors, and there are plenty of them.
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2: No traffic issues on this Friday morning, the last day of July. You're looking good as you travel on 290 East from Kelly Square to Shrewsbury Street. 146 North doing fine on the approach to 290. 395 looking good between Route 16 and 20. No problems on Route 20 through Grafton and Worcester. And you're doing fine on 190. At Mountain Street. Pike East, still a smooth ride. I'm Jack.
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11: A better life with Dr. Sanjay Gupta.
12: They say consistency is key, but sometimes you just got to switch it up. A new study out of Harvard School of Public Health found that varying your exercise routine could add years to your life. What exercise someone did didn't matter much. What did matter was that all the exercises together worked all the muscle groups in their body. Now, an added benefit to changing things up is it can help you push through the plateau effect. That's when your body gets so efficient at doing something that you actually stop getting better at it. And we know from previous research that specializing in any one sport at a young age can make someone actually more prone to injury. And as experts we talk to point out, even elite athletes switch up things with their workouts, making sure to target strength, cardio, flexibility, balance, and doing that every single week. I'm Dr. Sanjay Gupta, helping you live a better life.
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Keith Urban, 98.9, Nash Icon, the Nash Icon Morning Show till 10 o'clock. And as I mentioned today, last day of July, which means it is August 1st tomorrow, which means, sorry, kids, it's closer to school. But the good news is we have a back-to-school shopping spree, in fact, a couple of them, that you can register for at our website, NashIcon98.9.com. 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

0: Chris Young at 98.9, Nash Icon, the Nash Icon Morning Show till 10 o'clock. Sunny clouds today, not too bad, upper 70s. Certainly an improvement over the last several days. Weekend, not too bad either with sun and clouds and in the 80s. So it's another segment I like to call DJs or just regular people too. I actually have one of those cars that's got the dreaded key fob, which is not my favorite piece of technology, okay? So I got the dreaded low battery alert over the last couple of days, and I'm like, I should really change this thing. So I went to one of the stores to grab the correct one. Thank you, ChatGPT, for telling me you have the wrong battery. These batteries are next level childproof. I was trying to get it open this morning. I needed scissors, a knife. I was going to default to using my teeth. But you want to talk about something that's difficult to get out? Go buy one of those little batteries.
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2: No traffic issues on this Friday morning, the last day of July. You're looking good as you travel on 290 East from Kelly Square to Shrewsbury Street. 146 North doing fine on the approach to 290. 395 looking good between Route 16 and 20. No problems on Route 20 through Grafton and Worcester. And you're doing fine on 190 at Mountain Street.

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Thomas Rhett, 98.9, Nash Icon. I'm Keith Stevens. Thomas is the opening act for Luke Combs over the next couple of days. Luke is playing Wembley Stadium over in the UK. And Thomas said he woke up and it was like, wow, what am I doing? Yeah, they're regular people too. I mean, Wembley is a big place in the UK, a massive soccer stadium. So Luke continues to play a couple of nights at Wembley. I'm Keith Stevens and John Party and Boots Off. It's 98.9 Nash Icon, the Nash Icon Morning Show, till 10 o'clock.

0: Here they go, the Chicks at 98.9, Nash Icon on the show last night with Tim McGraw at Fenway Park and Lady A. I saw a bunch of fan videos. It looks like Tim brought the Chicks on the stage to do a little dancing on there. So Fenway Park going to be very busy over the next couple days, not baseball-wise, but concert-wise. Zach Brown going to be there on Sunday. And I still have my last pair of tickets to give away today via the text line 508-373-0989. Name, address, telephone number, date of birth, and your email. The show is Sunday. So if you win the tickets, okay, or if you're entering, let me back up a second. If you're entering, please be able to go on Sunday. You got all excited. Zach Brown, when's the show? I can't go. My kid's got a thing. We got a family outing, so make sure you can go. It's this Sunday, okay? 508-373-0989. Good luck.
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2: 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Route 20 is looking good through Grafton and Worcester. 190 is moving well Mountain Street to Gold Star Boulevard. No problems on 395 through Webster and Auburn. And on the Pike East, you've got delays through Natick. I'm Jackie.
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10: There are lots of things you can measure to get an idea of how healthy you are at any given moment. Temperature, heart rate, blood pressure, just to name a few. But how about how healthy you will be and how long you're likely to live? According to a new study out of the University of Buffalo, two simple strength tests are pretty accurate at predicting longevity in older women. One is hand grip strength, and the other is how quickly people can stand up from a seated position without using their arms. By the way, I remember interviewing former President Jimmy Carter when he was quite old and being really impressed how he just popped out of the chair without using his arms. Not a lot of older people can actually do that. But I think the message here is that maintaining strength as you age is going to help you perform everyday activities, but also help you avoid injury and stay independent. I'm Dr. Sanjay Gupta, helping you live a better life.
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0: Jason Aldean at 98.9 Nash Icon, the Nash Icon Morning Show till 10 o'clock. I am Keith Stevens. Sunny clouds today, upper 70s. That is the weather word for today. We'll check out your traffic coming up here in just a second. 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Red Sox winners again last night out in Sacramento, 5-4. Now they go to take on the Dodgers this evening. And I have to get a nap in today because first pitch is 10-10. 10-10. Yikes. And then I think after 9 tomorrow, and I believe they are the Sunday night game on Sunday. What was that? Is that NBC now? It used to be ESPN. I can't keep track of anything anymore. Where all these sports things? Oh, is it Friday? Maybe they're on Apple TV. Maybe they're not. Anyway, Woo Sox. They're not on Apple TV. That part I can tell you for sure, but they are in Norfolk tonight at 6:35. Another win last night for your Woo Sox. Back to Polar Park coming up on Tuesday. And Patriots training camp is going strong. First game preseason-wise against the Colts coming up a week from Thursday. Sports brought to you by Chiriku Tractor.
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8: How often do you stop to wonder whether you should share something that's revealing, maybe even embarrassing, with a partner, a friend, or even your boss? In her new book called Revealing, The Underrated Power of Oversharing, behavioral scientist Leslie John says doing just that can help you deepen relationships that are vital to your life. We need people to trust us in order to get things like love, friendship, and career success. That's what she told us. When you make yourself vulnerable by revealing something sensitive, it does make other people trust you. In turn, when you ask someone to reveal something about themselves, showing that interest will generally lead someone to like you more. Why? Because people like to be asked about themselves, she says. It also signals that they are discriminating and choosy, but in a good way. I'm Dr. Sanjay Gupta, helping you live a better life.
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It's 98.9, the Nash Icon. Don't forget to get your name, address, date of birth, telephone number, and your email to me as soon as you can via the text line at 508-373-0989. No, I'm not taking a survey. I'm giving away tickets to go see the Zac Brown Band on Sunday. Just make sure you can go to the show so I don't have to go through the, oh, I got to pick a second person. 508-373-0989. It's Cody.

There is a left lane crash on 495 North. It's in Hopkinton after West Main Street. You're busy on 146 North, Vernon Hill to 290, 395 light volume right now through Auburn and Oxford. No incidents slowing your ride on 190 at Ararat Street and on the Pike East. You're in good shape. I'm Jackie.

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6: How often do you stop to wonder whether you should share something that's revealing, maybe even embarrassing, with a partner, a friend, or even your boss? In her new book called Revealing, The Underrated Power of Oversharing, behavioral scientist Leslie John says doing just that can help you deepen relationships that are vital to your life. We need people to trust us in order to get things like love, friendship, and career success. That's what she told us. When you make yourself vulnerable by revealing something sensitive, it does make other people trust you. In turn, when you ask someone to reveal something about themselves, showing that interest will generally lead someone to like you more. Why? Because people like to be asked about themselves, she says. It also signals that they are discriminating and choosy, but in a good way. I'm Dr. Sanjay Gupta, helping you live a better life.
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Player, it's 98.9 Nash Icon. I'm Keith Stevens. Sun and clouds today. Upper 70s. Pretty decent looking weekend. And we got to get that pair of tickets for the Zac Brown Band for Sunday coming up to give away in the 9 o'clock hour. Oh, no.

0: It's Blake at 98.9, Nash Icon. It's Keith Stevens, the Nash Icon Morning Show, till 10 o'clock, and then Dave will get it time. If you're going to the movies today, in 1983, the big movie, National Lampoon's Vacation, the original one. You know, Holiday Road. Oh, sorry, that was terrible. I believe the Fleetwood Mac cover band Rumours, who were at Indian Ranch a couple of weeks ago, they did a version of that because that's where the song actually came from. But yeah, the original Vacation, not Christmas Vacation, the original one with Chevy, 1983. Zoinks! So obviously the movie to be again this weekend. You got to check this one on IMAX is The Odyssey.
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2: We begin with an update on the crash in Hopkinton. A driver killed a deer on 495 North in the left lane after West Main Street. Right now, you're struggling from Route 85 in Milford. You've got some slow spots on 290 East, College Square to Shrewsbury Street. A little busy on 146 North on the approach to 290, 395 carrying light to moderate volume through Webster. No turnpike problems. I'm Jack.
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8: There are lots of things you can measure to get an idea of how healthy you are at any given moment. Temperature, heart rate, blood pressure, just to name a few. But how about how healthy you will be and how long you're likely to live? According to a new study out of the University at Buffalo, two simple strength tests are pretty accurate at predicting longevity in older women. One is hand grip strength, and the other is how quickly people can stand up from a seated position without using their arms. By the way, I remember interviewing former President Jimmy Carter when he was quite old and being really impressed how he just popped out of the chair without using his arms. Not a lot of older people can actually do that. But I think the message here is that maintaining strength as you age is going to help you perform everyday activities, but also help you avoid injury and stay independent. I'm Dr. Sanjay Gupta, helping you live a better life.
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0: Call Swindell at 98.9 Nash Icon. I'm Keith Stevens. Hope you're having a good morning so far. And for those of you in the dating world, are you familiar with this term? Roster dating. We've had ghosting. Now we have roster dating. That involves dating multiple people at the same time. And I guess under the experts in this field, they say that means keeping it to five or fewer. Five or fewer. Good on you. In theory, each of the people on your roster meets a specific need, like the exciting one or the artistic one. It also allows you to learn about yourself and what you like or don't like in a relationship. Some version of a dating buffet.
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2: The roads are doing much better now. Still a few slow spots on 290 East, Kelly Square to Grafton Street. And there is a crash clearing on 290 East. It's at the on-ramp from 146. They've cleared the deer strike in Hopkinton on 495 North after West Main. There is a right lane crash on the Pike West in Grafton near the old Westboro Road overpass. No issues on the Pike East. I'm Jack.
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8: If I were to ask you what makes for a good night's sleep, you'd probably say a dark, quiet room, not too many things on your mind. But every night when you go to get some Z's, how often do you really think about the temperature in your bedroom? 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That's according to the Senior Vice President of Research and Scientific Affairs at the National Sleep Foundation. We often hear about lights and screens and stress, but even modest changes in temperature and airflow can influence both how quickly you fall asleep and how deeply you stay asleep. Most experts will recommend a room temperature of 60 to 67 degrees Fahrenheit. 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I'm Dr. Sanjay Gupta, helping you live a better life.
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There she goes, the newlywed at 98.9 National Icon. It'll be really interesting to see how well Travis Kelce does as a newlywed in the forthcoming NFL season with a ACL rehabbing Patrick Mahomes. I know football's coming, Patriots. First preseason game week from a Thursday.

0: Trouble with Heartbreak and Jason Aldean at 98.9 Nash Icon. I will give you one final try. Get your name in for those tickets for Zac Brown on Sunday. And again, I'm just asking you, if you are texting in to win the tickets, make sure you can go to the show because it's Sunday and you may have already have plans. 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So there you go. 508-373-0989. Text in your name, your address, date of birth, email, and any other relevant information to get to me as soon as you can, okay?
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2: 290 East looking good right now as you travel through Worcester. The earlier crash, by the way, at the 146 on-ramp, now clear. You're doing fine getting on to 495. 146 North moving well on to 290. And you're looking good on 495 from West Main Street in Hopkinton to the Pike. You're doing fine on Route 20 through Grafton. And you're moving along on 190 at Mountain Street. I'm Jackie.
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8: How often do you stop to wonder whether you should share something that's revealing, maybe even embarrassing, with a partner, a friend, or even your boss? In her new book called Revealing, The Underrated Power of Oversharing, behavioral scientist Leslie John says doing just that can help you deepen relationships that are vital to your life. We need people to trust us in order to get things like love, friendship, and career success. That's what she told us. When you make yourself vulnerable by revealing something sensitive, it does make other people trust you. In turn, when you ask someone to reveal something about themselves, showing that interest will generally lead someone to like you more. Why? Because people like to be asked about themselves, she says. It also signals that they are discriminating and choosy, but in a good way. I'm Dr. Sanjay Gupta, helping you live a better life.
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Randy Houser at 98.9 Nash Icon. I'm Keith Stevens, Dave O'Gara after 10 o'clock today with your commercial-free lunch hour. And if you entered with those tickets for the Zac Brown Band for Fenway Park coming up on Sunday, stand by. I'm going to pick the winner coming up in 7 minutes from Riley Green. Here's a good Friday song. Think as you drunk. It's Nash Icon.

0: Keith Stevens mornings, 6 to 10. Dave O'Gara while you work, 10 to 3. And Adam Webster afternoons, 3 to 7.
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0: Trisha, you're one at 98.9. Nash Icon, it's 9 and 16. I'm Keith Stevens. Looks like a nice day out there. Upper 70s. And Christy Graves from Charlton headed off. She's a time traveler. No, heading off to the Zac Brown Band coming up on Sunday at Fenway Park, where it's going to be another great show. They had Tim McGraw last night. And Chris Stapleton's going to be there in just a couple weeks, and I'm going to have tickets for that show coming up on Monday right here on Nash. One last check of traffic.
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2: No incident slowing your ride right now as you travel through Worcester on 290 East. You're looking good getting onto 495. 146 North moving along pretty decently from the Turnpike to 290. No problems on 190 through Lancaster and Sterling. Route 20 looks good through Grafton and Worcester. 495 travels well from Hopkinton to the Turnpike, and no issues right now on the Turnpike eastbound. I'm Jackie Martin.
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0: Luke Combs, 98.9, Nash Icon. Luke getting ready to do some shows at Wembley. And through a friend of a friend, I'm Instagram buddies with a guy by the name of Kurt Ozen. And Kurt Ozen is the guy you see with Luke. He's the guitar player, also plays steel guitar, and he's got the beard. Really talented guy. He's on a lot of records. But I saw his Instagram story yesterday. You know what, of course, he was doing in England, in London? Yeah, they went to the place where the Beatles did the whole Abbey Road thing. I guess you got to do that if you get to the UK. So anyway, the European tour continues for Luke. Dave McGarrett coming up in a little bit. He's got your commercial-free noon hour on the way with lunchtime. And you can have lunch outside today, which you have not been able to do the last couple days on the way.
1: Here's the deal. The government is over $38 trillion in debt, which means the IRS isn't slowing down. 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

0: Carrie Underwood at 98.9, Nash Icon. That's it for the morning show today. Dave Garrett coming up next, but we'll catch you guys tomorrow on the thing I call Saturday morning cartoons, our little hangout on Saturday where you have your coffee. Oh, you want me to make the Keurig sound? Yeah? Okay. I'm making that sound. But if I can't catch you tomorrow, we'll see you back here on the morning show on Monday. I got a tickets for Chris Stapleton coming to Fenway Park 2 weeks from today. He'll be there on August 14th. And, of course, a lot of you guys are going to Zach Brown coming up this weekend. So enjoy your weekend. And, as always, the morning show brought to you by JV Mechanical, JVMECH.com.
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3: How often do you stop to wonder whether you should share something that's revealing, maybe even embarrassing, with a partner, a friend, or even your boss? In her new book called Revealing, The Underrated Power of Oversharing, behavioral scientist Leslie John says doing just that can help you deepen relationships that are vital to your life. We need people to trust us in order to get things like love, friendship, and career success. That's what she told us. When you make yourself vulnerable by revealing something sensitive, it does make other people trust you. In turn, when you ask someone to reveal something about themselves, showing that interest will generally lead someone to like you more. Why? Because people like to be asked about themselves, she says. It also signals that they are discriminating and choosy, but in a good way. I'm Dr. Sanjay Gupta, helping you live a better life.
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4: There are lots of things you can measure to get an idea of how healthy you are at any given moment. Temperature, heart rate, blood pressure, just to name a few. But how about how healthy you will be and how long you're likely to live? According to a new study out of the University at Buffalo, two simple strength tests are pretty accurate at predicting longevity in older women. One is hand grip strength, and the other is how quickly people can stand up from a seated position without using their arms. By the way, I remember interviewing former President Jimmy Carter when he was quite old and being really impressed how he just popped out of the chair without using his arms. Not a lot of older people can actually do that. But I think the message here is that maintaining strength as you age is going to help you perform everyday activities, but also help you avoid injury and stay independent. I'm Dr. Sanjay Gupta, helping you live a better life.
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That's right, Jelly Roll fans listening in Sturbridge this morning. 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

Falls religiously, like clockwork every time he sees an opening in a conversation about the way things used to be.

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We were canes which raised a dirt floor poor. Of course, that was back before the war. Yeah, your uncle and I made quite a pair, flying F-15s through hostile air. He went down, but they missed me by a hair. He'd always stop right there and say,

0: Black, Killer Time, 99 Nash Icon. Good morning, it's Dave O'Gara. This Friday, nice to have the sun shining again. We obviously had a lot of rain on Wednesday and Thursday. As a matter of fact, on Wednesday in particular, 5.43 inches of rain fell. That set a new record for July the 29th at the Worcester Airport. It's one of the heaviest July rain events on record for the city of Worcester. When you combine Wednesday and Thursday, 5.6 inches of rain fell in that 48-hour period. Wow. Tracy Lawrence teams up with Tim McGraw, who was at Fenway last night, and much more of your favorite country music on the way.
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Another miracle comeback for the Red Sox. Back-to-back home runs in the eighth inning last night out in Sacramento. They beat the Athletics 5-4. They take on the Dodgers in L.A. tonight. Worcester Red Sox, another win in Norfolk, Virginia last night. They play again this evening at 6:35 here on Nash Icon.

I saw the old man's face, front page obituary. He was a millionaire. He left his fortune to some guy he barely knew. His kids were mad as hell.

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Adam Webster later on this afternoon giving away more tickets to see Coe Wetzel at the Leader Bank Pavilion in Boston. You have a chance to win with Adam coming up after 3 this afternoon.

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4: 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But how about how healthy you will be and how long you're likely to live? According to a new study out of the University at Buffalo, two simple strength tests are pretty accurate at predicting longevity in older women. One is hand grip strength, and the other is how quickly people can stand up from a seated position without using their arms. By the way, I remember interviewing former President Jimmy Carter when he was quite old and being really impressed how he just popped out of the chair without using his arms. Not a lot of older people can actually do that. But I think the message here is that maintaining strength as you age is going to help you perform everyday activities, but also help you avoid injury and stay independent. I'm Dr. Sanjay Gupta, helping you live a better life.
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98.9 Nash Icon. There's Kenny with David Lee Murphy. Everything's going to be all right. Hi, everybody. It's Dave O'Gara. Well, I think things are going to be all right for country superstar Luke Combs tonight, who will be at Wembley Stadium in London, England. He's been touring the UK during the month of July. Tonight's concert sold out. 90,000 fans are expected to be on hand for one of the largest country music concerts ever held in the UK. Thomas Rhett and Ty Myers are the opening acts for Luke Combs at Wembley tonight in London.

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0: There's Sam Hunt at 98.9 Nash Icon on this last day of July, 31st of the month. Hi, everybody. It's Dave O'Gara. Having a birthday today, you share it with entrepreneur, TV personality from Shark Tank, Mark Cuban, 68 today. The creator of Harry Potter is J.K. Rowling. She's 61 today. Country singer Zach Brown celebrating number 48. And the young man used to star in Modern Family, Rico Rodriguez, played Manny on the show. He is 28 years old today. We've got Bradley Gilbert, Luke Bryan, Chris Young on the way. And at 12 noon, the commercial-free lunch hour.
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3: I don't know about you, but my social media feeds are flooded with lotions and potions and gadgets, all promising to unlock different components of longevity. But if you log off, take a step back from all the hype, you'll find that the actual keys to a longer, healthier life are hiding in plain sight. There are four of them. Number one, nutrition. The Mediterranean diet really is the gold standard. Number two, exercise. You should be getting 150 minutes of moderate intensity exercise or 75 minutes of vigorous intensity exercise every week, plus strength training and stretching. Number three, sleep. Sleep is when your body and your brain repair themselves. You should be getting 7 to 9 hours a night. And finally, number four, often gets forgotten, socialization. It's not a bonus. It's a necessity for a healthy life, finding a sense of community, purpose, and belonging. I'm Dr. Sanjay Gupta, helping you live a better life.
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There's Megan Maroney. A little taste of your own medicine. Good afternoon. It's Dave O'Gara. Welcome to the commercial-free lunch hour. Lots of back-to-back favorites from yesterday and today. Martina, Russell Dickerson, Florida Georgia Line on the way. 15 minutes from now, a bit of a flashback song for you. Right now, Blake in Texas.

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Cruising through your commercial-free lunch hour. Let's flash back a little bit now. It's hard to believe 10 years has gone by already since the album Something's Going On by Trace Adkins came out. First single from the album was this one, Jesus and Jones on Nash Icon.

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Scotty McCreary, Kane Brown, Kenny Chesney, all on the way after Taylor Swift. I knew it. I knew you from Toy Story 5.

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3: How often do you stop to wonder whether you should share something that's revealing, maybe even embarrassing, with a partner, a friend, or even your boss? In her new book called Revealing, The Underrated Power of Oversharing, behavioral scientist Leslie John says doing just that can help you deepen relationships that are vital to your life. We need people to trust us in order to get things like love, friendship, and career success. That's what she told us. When you make yourself vulnerable by revealing something sensitive, it does make other people trust you. In turn, when you ask someone to reveal something about themselves, showing that interest will generally lead someone to like you more. Why? Because people like to be asked about themselves, she says. It also signals that they are discriminating and choosy, but in a good way. I'm Dr. Sanjay Gupta, helping you live a better life.
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Adam Webster giving away more tickets to see country star Coe Wetzel coming to the Leader Bank Pavilion in Boston August 19th. 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

0: Toby Keith, the 98.9 Nash Icon. Good afternoon, friends. It's Dave O'Gara. 31st day of July. Today happens to be National Shredded Wheat Day. Not very exciting, obviously, but you know what? Worcester has a little bit of connection to shredded wheat. It was invented in the 1890s in Denver, Colorado by a guy named Henry Perkey, but they needed machinery to shred the wheat to make the cereal. And guess what? Worcester played a behind-the-scenes role by helping build the machinery that made mass production of shredded wheat possible. And now you know the rest of the story. All right, Kip Moore, Luke Combs, and Jordan Davis are all coming up next.
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3: How often do you stop to wonder whether you should share something that's revealing, maybe even embarrassing, with a partner, a friend, or even your boss? In her new book called Revealing, The Underrated Power of Oversharing, behavioral scientist Leslie John says doing just that can help you deepen relationships that are vital to your life. We need people to trust us in order to get things like love, friendship, and career success. That's what she told us. When you make yourself vulnerable by revealing something sensitive, it does make other people trust you. In turn, when you ask someone to reveal something about themselves, showing that interest will generally lead someone to like you more. Why? Because people like to be asked about themselves, she says. It also signals that they are discriminating and choosy, but in a good way. I'm Dr. Sanjay Gupta, helping you live a better life.
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99 Nash Icon last night in Sacramento. Red Sox beat the A's. Now it's on to take on the Dodgers in L.A. Worcester Red Sox on the road in Norfolk, Virginia. They won last night. They play again tonight, 6:35, here on Nash Icon.

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3: A better life with Dr. Sanjay Gupta.
4: They say consistency is key, but sometimes you just got to switch it up. A new study out of Harvard School of Public Health found that varying your exercise routine could add years to your life. What exercise someone did didn't matter much. What did matter was that all the exercises together worked all the muscle groups in their body. Now, an added benefit to changing things up is it can help you push through the plateau effect. That's when your body gets so efficient at doing something that you actually stop getting better at it. And we know from previous research that specializing in any one sport at a young age can make someone actually more prone to injury. And as experts we talk to point out, even elite athletes switch up things with their workouts, making sure to target strength, cardio, flexibility, balance, and doing that every single week. I'm Dr. Sanjay Gupta, helping you live a better life.
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American Red Cross says blood supplies are still low. 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

0: Lainey Wilson, a little taste of watermelon moonshine on your Friday afternoon. It's Dave O'Gara, 31st day of July. Let's say happy birthday to entrepreneur and TV personality from Shark Tank, Mark Cuban, who's 68 years old. The creator of Harry Potter is J.K. Rowling. She turned 61. Country singer Zac Brown, celebrating number 48. Zac will be at Fenway coming up on Sunday. And NASCAR driver Kyle Larson celebrates number 34 today. We've got Rodney Atkins, Riley Green, and Chris Stapleton all coming.
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3: There are lots of things you can measure to get an idea of how healthy you are at any given moment. Temperature, heart rate, blood pressure, just to name a few. But how about how healthy you will be and how long you're likely to live? According to a new study out of the University at Buffalo, two simple strength tests are pretty accurate at predicting longevity in older women. One is hand grip strength, and the other is how quickly people can stand up from a seated position without using their arms. By the way, I remember interviewing former President Jimmy Carter when he was quite old and being really impressed how he just popped out of the chair without using his arms. Not a lot of older people can actually do that. But I think the message here is that maintaining strength as you age is going to help you perform everyday activities, but also help you avoid injury and stay independent. I'm Dr. Sanjay Gupta, helping you live a better life.
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98.9 Nash Icon is Dave O'Gara. Stepping aside, we'll do the weekend thing starting at 10 o'clock tomorrow morning. Adam Webster coming in next. He's got more Cole Wetzel tickets to give away for the show coming to the Leader Bank Pavilion in August. Right now on your radio, Think As You Drunk, here's Ronnie Green.

98.9 Nash Icon. That is Morgan Wallen. Happy Friday. It's Adam Webster joining you to play the Icons of Nashville. Like Tim McGraw, who I hear did not disappoint last night at Fenway Park. The Chicks and Lady A opened up. And Lady A joined for a duet of this one at America's oldest ballpark.

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That's Dierks Bentley. Happy Friday. It's Adam Webster playing the Icons of Nashville and today's best country. And if you've been trying to win those Co Wetzel tickets from me all this week, well, a final pair of tickets up for grabs today to see Co Wetzel at Leader Bank Pavilion in Boston on August 19th. 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

0: Florida Georgia Line on 98.9 Nash Icon. It's Adam Webster playing the Icons of Nashville. Happy Friday and a congratulations to everyone who won Zach Brown Band tickets this week on the morning show. Zach Brown turns 48 today. Happy birthday to him. And he will be celebrating at Fenway Park on Sunday with a big concert following Tim McGraw's concert last night with the Chicks and Lady A. We gave away a bunch of tickets to that show as well. So happy birthday to Zach Brown today. He shares a birthday with J.K. Rowling, who turned 61. And she, of course, the author of Harry Potter, who also celebrates a birthday today. Harry's birthday in the books also July 31st. He is a 46 today, the fictional Harry Potter. Time has done a number on your favorite boy wizard. He has a butterbeer belly now. I'm still waiting for the next books in that series, like Harry Potter and the Loud Sigh Before Sitting Down, or Harry Potter and the Mystery of Why I Walked Into This Room. How about Harry Potter and the Order of the Colonoscopy?
1: A better life with Dr. Sanjay Gupta.
2: Staying active every day will go a long way towards helping you live a happy, healthy, and pain-free life. And there is perhaps no movement more fundamental than walking. It reinforces the alignment, stability, and coordinated muscle activation that supports how your body moves, whether you're doing strenuous exercise or simply going about your daily life. This is according to Dana Santis, a strength and conditioning specialist. Even though you walk every day, Dana does say you can make small adjustments to immediately improve your walking mechanics. So, keep your rib cage stacked over your pelvis. Avoid leaning over or arching your lower back. Allow your arms to swing naturally in coordination with your legs. 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I'm Dr. Sanjay Gupta, helping you live a better life.
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Well, Gateway Players in Southbridge opens Jimmy Buffett's Escape to Margaritaville tonight with performances again tomorrow night and Sunday afternoon at Southbridge Middle High School. 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

There's an icon of Nashville for sure. It's Shania on 98.9 Nash Icon. Well, earlier this week, I was mentioning that Colonel Sanders' former home in Kentucky and dozens of his personal belongings are now up for auction, including his personal day planner from the 1960s that includes a handwritten list of 11 herbs and spices that many believe to be the original KFC recipe. And of course, KFC says it's not. Because what else are they going to say? I received a text from an 860 listener yesterday who wrote, "Adam, like you, I have not had Kentucky Fried Chicken in about 20 years. Too many great local restaurants around here." Yeah, I don't think I've had, like I said, I haven't had Kentucky Fried Chicken since it was called Kentucky Fried Chicken. Let's continue with Chase Matthew on 98.9 Nash Icon.

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0: Austin on 98.9 Nash Icon. Well, if you're looking for fun day trips, family adventures, maybe a hidden gem around the Bay State, you can check out my new YouTube adventure called Exploring Massachusetts. 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
1: Didn't win the lotto, but the dogs won. Didn't bag a big one, but I saw one. Just the things to do, it ain't a long one. So I can't.

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Well, after 45 years in Sturbridge, the starting line for the Pan Mass Challenge moves to Worcester and the College of the Holy Cross this year. Opening ceremonies are today, ahead of a weekend that'll bring together more than 6,800 riders and 3,500 volunteers supporting cancer research and treatment at Dana-Farber Cancer Institute. The riders leave Worcester tomorrow morning. They'll travel through communities like Millbury, Grafton, Upton, and Mendon, continuing towards the South Coast and eventually Cape Cod. 98.9 Nash Icon. 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

0: 98.9 Nash Icon. That's Luke Bryan. It's Adam Webster here. You there, the icons of Nashville on the air. Well, my New York Mets became the first Major League Baseball team to partner with a prediction market. Think of it like a stock market for sports where people can put money behind what they think is going to happen in a game. The company will get exposure at the ballpark. The Mets get a sponsorship deal, and fans get a new way to overthink baseball. And for my Mets, it's the only thing that they'll come in first this season. Oh, once again, the Mets, the laughingstock of baseball. Meanwhile, your Red Sox, who looked equally bad this season, suddenly playing really good baseball. Boston rallied to beat the Athletics 5-4 last night thanks to back-to-back home runs in the eighth inning. Now they've won 7 of their last 10 after that 15-game win streak recently. Not bad for a team who looked like it was headed nowhere a couple months ago. Go Red Sox.
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2: The weekend is here. We've got those getaway delays on the Pike westbound off and on from Grafton to Auburn. Also delayed on 290 West from Main Street in Shrewsbury to East Central Street in Worcester. There is a report of a crash on Route 9 westbound by Plantation Street, so watch out there. 190 North is slow in Leominster right at Route 2. Route 2 busy but moving through Harvard and Lancaster. Looking pretty good from Auburn down to Webster on 395. I'm Dave.
3: A better life with Dr. Sanjay Gupta.
4: There are lots of things you can measure to get an idea of how healthy you are at any given moment. Temperature, heart rate, blood pressure, just to name a few. But how about how healthy you will be and how long you're likely to live? According to a new study out of the University at Buffalo, two simple strength tests are pretty accurate at predicting longevity in older women. One is hand grip strength, and the other is how quickly people can stand up from a seated position without using their arms. By the way, I remember interviewing former President Jimmy Carter when he was quite old and being really impressed how he just popped out of the chair without using his arms. Not a lot of older people can actually do that. But I think the message here is that maintaining strength as you age is going to help you perform everyday activities, but also help you avoid injury and stay independent. I'm Dr. Sanjay Gupta, helping you live a better life.
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That's Morgan Wallen on 98.9 Nash Icon. Well, all this week I've been giving you a chance to win Co Wetzel tickets. I've been giving away a pair a day. He's coming to the Leader Bank Pavilion in Boston on August 19th. 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

Patty Loveless on 98.9 Nash Icon. Well, the Gateway Players in Southbridge open Jimmy Buffett's Escape to Margaritaville tonight with performances again tomorrow night and Sunday afternoon at Southbridge Middle High School. So you can throw on that favorite Hawaiian shirt. 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

That's Jason Aldean on 98.9 Nash Icon. Well, I mentioned that the Gateway Players in Southbridge are putting on Jimmy Buffett's Escape to Margaritaville. They have performances tonight, tomorrow night, and Sunday afternoon at the Southbridge Middle High School. It's a tropical comedy about a career-minded tourist who heads to a Caribbean island for a vacation and unexpectedly falls for a laid-back bartender and musician. And yes, it is packed with Jimmy Buffett favorites, including this one. Here's Jimmy and Alan Jackson on 98.

0: country am I in?
1: It doesn't matter. It's 5 o'clock somewhere.
0: It's always on 5 in Margaritaville, come to think of it.
1: Yeah, I heard that.
0: You've been there, haven't you?
1: Yes, sir.
0: I've seen your boat there.

That's Cole Swindell with Lainey Wilson on 98.9 Nash Icon. It's Adam Webster. Happy Friday. And if you're looking for some fun day trips, family adventures, and hidden gems around Massachusetts, check out my new YouTube project, Exploring Massachusetts. I've had a lot of fun doing the first three episodes, and we dropped the latest episode this week out of Western Mass. I've also done one in West Brookfield at Rock House Reservation, and another one in Worcester for a limited time exhibit. If you like elephants, the Ecotarium has a really cool elephant exhibit for a limited time. You can check out those first three episodes. 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So I would really appreciate that. It's called Exploring Massachusetts. Let me know what you think. Here's Jordan Davis on 98.9 Nash Icon.

0: Rascal Flatts on 98.9 Nash Icon. Well, congratulations to all of the Zach Brown Band ticket winners this week on the morning show. Zach Brown Band at Fenway Park on Sunday after last night's concert with Tim McGraw, who I heard put on an awesome show with Lady A and the Chicks. And Zach Brown turns 48 today. Happy birthday to him. He shares a birthday with the author of Harry Potter, J.K. Rowling, and Harry Potter also celebrating a birthday on a July 31st. Yes, the character shares a birthday with the author. He turns 46 today. Time has done a number on your favorite boy wizard. He's got that butterbeer belly now, and I'm still waiting for the next books in the series like Harry Potter and the Loud Sigh Before Sitting Down. How about Harry Potter and the Mystery of Why I Walked Into This Room? And my favorite would be Harry Potter and the Order of the Colonoscopy.
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2: It is slow on 290 west from the Shrewsbury line down to East Central in Worcester. 290 east is looking pretty good. It is delayed, those getaway slowdowns on the westbound side of the Mass Pike from Grafton to Auburn. Also, report of a crash in Marlboro, 290 eastbound at 495. 190 is looking pretty good. It's a nice ride on 146. It is slow, though, Sturbridge to Charlton on the eastbound side of the Pike. 395 has no delays for now. I'm Dave Gardner.
3: A better life with Dr. Sanjay Gupta.
4: There are lots of things you can measure to get an idea of how healthy you are at any given moment. Temperature, heart rate, blood pressure, just to name a few. But how about how healthy you will be and how long you're likely to live? According to a new study out of the University at Buffalo, two simple strength tests are pretty accurate at predicting longevity in older women. One is hand grip strength, and the other is how quickly people can stand up from a seated position without using their arms. By the way, I remember interviewing former President Jimmy Carter when he was quite old and being really impressed how he just popped out of the chair without using his arms. Not a lot of older people can actually do that. But I think the message here is that maintaining strength as you age is going to help you perform everyday activities, but also help you avoid injury and stay independent. I'm Dr. Sanjay Gupta, helping you live a better life.
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Well, Sturbridge was the starting line for the Pan Mass Challenge since 1991, and this year they've moved the starting line to Holy Cross in Worcester. Opening ceremonies are getting underway, and this weekend nearly 7,000 riders and 3,500 volunteers will help raise money for cancer research and treatment at Dana-Farber. The ride begins tomorrow morning in Worcester. They'll head through Millbury, Grafton, Upton, and Mendon on the way towards Cape Cod. Let's continue playing the icons of Nashville here on 98.9.

0: Keith Stevens mornings, 6 to 10. Dave O'Gara while you work, 10 to 3. And Adam Webster afternoons, 3 to 7.
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That's Tim McGraw, 98.9 Nash Icon. Tim put on quite a show last night at Fenway Park with Lady A and the Chicks, according to everything I've heard and read today on social media. Saw some clips from that show. In fact, Tim and Lady A did I Like It, I Love It together as a duet. I saw a clip of that. Looks like an awesome time. Congratulations to all of our Tim McGraw ticket winners who won tickets here on 98.9 Nash Icon. We've also given away a bunch of Zach Brown Band tickets for the show on Sunday. Happy birthday today, by the way, to Zach Brown. Well, whatever you've got going on this weekend, take us with you. 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
3: How often do you stop to wonder whether you should share something that's revealing? Maybe even embarrassing, with a partner, a friend, or even your boss. In her new book called Revealing, The Underrated Power of Oversharing, behavioral scientist Leslie John says doing just that can help you deepen relationships that are vital to your life. We need people to trust us in order to get things like love, friendship, and career success. That's what she told us. When you make yourself vulnerable by revealing something sensitive, it does make other people trust you. In turn, when you ask someone to reveal something about themselves, showing that interest will generally lead someone to like you more. Why? Because people like to be asked about themselves, she says. It also signals that they are discriminating and choosy, but in a good way. I'm Dr. Sanjay Gupta, helping you live a better life.
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0: Union Association, Country Bank, DCU, Fallon Health, Flexcon, Hanover Insurance, Polar Beverages, Rodenheiser, St. Gobain Abrasives, Table Talk Pies, UMass Memorial, Unibank, Worcester Regional Chamber of Commerce, and Wormtown Brewery. 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
1: Warm Friday night here on the shores of the Elizabeth River in Norfolk, Virginia, and the Woo Sox have been hot. Winners, the Woo Sox, of 8 of their last 9 and 17 of their last 24. They'll go for their third consecutive win here tonight in Game 4 of 6 against the AAA affiliate of the Baltimore Orioles, the Norfolk Tides. Woo Sox and Tides. The Woo Sox going with a bullpen game today, and Seth Martinez making start number 9. Meanwhile, the Woo Sox will face the number 8 prospect in the Baltimore organization, power right-hander Trey Gibson, who's 2-5 with a 3.52 ERA. Hi again, everyone. So glad to have you with us. Hoping you're having a great Friday alongside Jim Kane. I'm Alex Jensen, coming to you from Harbor Park here in Norfolk, Virginia. Nate Eckel is back at our studios in the heart of the Commonwealth. And after seeing a 6-game winning streak come to an end on Tuesday, Jim Kane, by the final of 4-3, the Woo Sox have bounced back and have pitched exceptionally well over their last two games, allowing just 3 runs on 11 hits through those through Wednesday and Thursday's games. And we saw wins, the first AAA wins for Blake Wehunt and John Holubets. Pitching has been at the center of the conversation these last couple of days here in Virginia. And today the Woo Sox will try and piece it together with their 29th bullpen game of the season as Seth Martinez makes the start.
2: Yeah, you know, we kind of touched on it a little bit last night, Alex, and that, boy, it's been a breath of fresh air, and you've got this vivacious nature now with the likes of Blake Wehunt and even a guy like John Holubets last night. It's like, okay, we've got some starters up from Double-A, here we go, and now back to a bullpen game. But like you said, they've had plenty of bullpen games, upwards of 30, as you noted, and this is something that they are certainly used to here. But it becomes more manageable when you get starts like you've gotten the last two nights, right? We ran off that stat that the Woo Sox have had their starters go at least 5 innings of back-to-back starts now for only the 4th time all season. And that's only going to help this team moving forward. You've got Raymond Burgos slotted to go again on Sunday, so you've got to bite the bullet here, so to speak, tonight and tomorrow. We'll see how things shake out, but nothing is slowing this team down right now. Obviously, it helps that they're playing a team as bad as the Norfolk Tides are. I mean, let's be frank about it, but you know, a 1-9, regardless of who the 9 are, this team is clicking and getting those starts from Wehunt and Holubets, just absolutely massive in setting the tone for this team here in Norfolk.
1: As you mentioned, for the Tides, they have the worst record in the second half of International League play at 9-19. The worst record overall in all of AAA at 37-66. And the Woo Sox, with a loss by Durham last night, are now 2.5 games back of first place in the second half of the International League standings. And boy, for the Woo Sox to win the second half, you've got to take advantage of teams that aren't going so well, just like the Tides are right now. As we mentioned, the right-hander Seth Martinez makes his 9th start of the season for the Woo Sox in a bullpen game, and a tough customer for Norfolk. It's the number 8 prospect in the Orioles system, Trey Gibson, 2-5 with a 3.52 ERA, and he throws very hard, and the Woo Sox will have their work cut out for him. 3 different types of fastballs, topping out at over 97 miles an hour. Trey Gibson, the former Liberty Flame. Appropriately so, on a bullpen game, we're going to be visited by a member of the Woo Sox bullpen coming up next. Tyler Samaniego's had quite a 2026, made his big league debut, was acquired by the Red Sox, but he's now with the Worcester Red Sox. What does he have to do to get back to the big leagues? He's going to tell us that and much more when we come back to Harbor Park on the 98.9 Nash Icon Woo Sox Radio Network.
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1: Friday night here in Norfolk, Virginia, getting ready for game four between the WooSox and the Norfolk Tides. And we're joined by WooSox lefty Tyler Samaniego. And Spin, we were just talking about this before I hit record here. Tyler, first of all, thanks for taking the time. Absolutely. It's been a roller coaster 2026 for you, man. If I were to ask you at Christmas, for example, and tell you where you'd be by this point entering August in the year 2026, how would you kind of crystallize that? How would you put that into perspective knowing what you know now?
8: Extremely grateful and like just even that more excited to get to work, and it's just a surreal thing for it to actually happen. Obviously you dream about it for so long and you put in the work to get there, but that's just this game. You can do everything right and stuff can go or can just not go your way. But you just got to keep your head down and keep going. But like I said before we hit record, like I just have to see it to believe it type of thing. It's like I'm the kind of guy who likes to see it happen.
1: Well, a lot of time in the big leagues this year. Take me back to your big league debut, though. What was kind of going through your mind and pitching at Fenway? What was that like?
8: Oh, it was crazy. We both had the day game. Both had an early game in Worcester, and then called me in the office, let me know that I was getting called up. And right from then on, it was just whirlwind. Like, go, go, go. Got to pack the bag. Got to get to the field. Got to get going. And I actually didn't really have time to be nervous, which was awesome, and it actually helped out a lot. And obviously there was nerves there, but you didn't have time to just sit there and think about it. Like, I actually got a good night's sleep the night before, which was good, and get there, talk to the guys, and they calm me down a little bit and just let me know I'm there for a reason, just go out there and do the same thing that got me there.
1: Tell me about what makes you. What are your strengths on the mound?
8: I got a good fastball. Got good extension. Like I say, my other stuff's pretty good too. And for me, I think it's more the mentality. Like, I'm not scared. I don't care who's in the box. I'm gonna go right after him. And that's just been my thing since I grew up.
1: You told me before we started here that the sinker's your best pitch. What do the Red Sox want you to work on here to get you back to the big leagues and be your best self there?
8: Just more whiff. That's it. Just more whiff and getting my sweeper to the optimal zone and just keeping hammering that, those two things. And because when I execute those two things where I need them to be, then everything seems to go well.
1: You told me that they also want you to increase your spin rate, and we were kind of discussing this. How exactly do you do that? Because that seems like something, I think, from the outside looking in, that might be God-given, but it seems like you can kind of create more spin. How exactly do you do that?
8: Just more intent throughout the catch play and on a day-to-day basis, for me at least. And just when you come in from like 120 or whatever you're throwing for the day, get back to 60, 75 feet, just give it some more intent. And just basically I just try to rip the seams off the ball.
1: I love that, man. I'm going to use that, if, with your permission. Joined by Tyler Samaniego here, Woo Sox lefty. You know, Jim and I were remarking about how many guys have gotten better this year on the mound, and a lot of that's a credit to Dan DeLucia and Noah Junis, and I guess the Red Sox pitching philosophy as a whole, but these two guys have done a great job. What's it like to work with them on a daily basis?
8: Oh, it's awesome working with them. Like, they're very personable. They keep it light every day. It's like you can go joke around with them, but obviously they're serious when need be. They really, like, get in tune with you as a person, like, what you need, like, scouting report-wise, video-wise. Like, if you, like me, I'm kind of a guy who likes to keep it more simple. Like, they don't force it upon me. Like, they feed me what I want, and then I take what, like, from that information what I need and go. But, like, guys who need more video time and more, like, analytics-based stuff, then they are more than happy to dive into that as well.
1: As we mentioned, the Red Sox went out and got you in the offseason. They saw something in you that they liked. What do you like about the Red Sox pitching philosophy? How does it fit you?
8: They like tall guys who throw hard. I fit that
1: That's
8: bill.
1: You.
8: Yeah. Fit that bill. And, it's more like, obviously, the analytics plays a big part in it, but it's the person as well. It's like it's the dog that you have in you. Like, they appreciate that, and they're not afraid to let you be you, which I love.
1: You mentioned the dog, and you take me inside your head late in the game, protecting a one-run, two-run lead. What's going through your mind?
8: Just getting out. Throw this pitch where I want it. Execute this pitch. Whatever happens, happens. You're not going to get them every time. That's just part of this game. But just go out there and try to execute one pitch at a time. And seems to go pretty well from there. And if it doesn't, like I said, I can hang my hat on the fact that I went out there and threw one convicted pitch at a time and just use my strengths.
1: Tell me about the trade and how you found out. What went through your mind when it went down?
8: Well, I just got done lifting and throwing at home in Huntsville. And probably like 2 weeks prior, I'd gotten a call from Ben Charrington letting me know that I was put on the 40-man. And then I saw another phone call from Charrington. I was like, oh, that can't be as good as the first one. But it turned out it was. It was.
1: Yeah.
8: It was a good trade for both teams.
1: Yeah.
8: And obviously I'm really happy, really grateful for the opportunity the Pirates gave me, and extremely grateful to be on the Red Sox now.
1: And finally, Tyler, tell me, what do you like to do in your free time? We're here in Norfolk. We've been plenty of places. You've been plenty of places in the big leagues as well. How do you spend your time on the road? Some guys like to go to coffee shops, so on and so forth. What do you like to do?
8: Usually start the day off with a coffee shop. Try to find a good local coffee shop. Try to stay away from the chains when I'm in somewhere new.
1: Yeah.
8: Walk around the city, explore a little bit. And if you have the opportunity, like if you got, say, I threw two innings the night before and we have an opportunity to go play golf the next day, might go play a round of golf. But keep that at a minimum to try to keep my energy for the field.
1: Well, Tyler, it's been a pleasure visiting with you, man. Thank you so much for taking the time. Best of luck, continued success. We'll do it again soon. Thank you.
8: Absolutely. Thank you.
1: That's Woo Sox lefty Tyler Samaniego ahead of Game 4 between the Woo Sox and the Norfolk Tide. Starting lineup, first pitch coming up right after this on the 98.9 Nash Icon Woo Sox Radio Network.
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0: after Red Sox baseball plays here. Let's get back to the game.
1: Beautiful night for baseball yet again. Mermaid City of Norfolk, Virginia. Woo Sox and the Norfolk Tides here from Harbor Park. Great crowd already as we're about 5 minutes away from a 6:35 first pitch. Woo Sox have won the last two games of this series. And with a win here tonight, will guarantee themselves, at the very least, a series split with the Orioles AAA affiliate. Woo Sox are 17-12 in the second half. 53-47 overall. Six games above 500 for the fifth different time this season. And a victory tonight puts them seven games over 500 for the first time since June 24th of last season, when they were 41-34. Woo Sox lineup tonight has Franklin Arias at the top. Arias playing second base for the first time here at AAA. He played second five times with the Sea Dogs this year. Nate Eaton is in center field. He'll bat second with Mikey Romero at the hot corner batting third. Andrew Kisner is the DH. He'll bat fourth with Alan Castro in left field batting fifth. Brett Harris is at first base. He'll bat sixth with Jason DeLay behind the dish hitting seventh. Christian Campbell, back-to-back two-hit games, is in right field hitting eighth. And Sung Jae Chang is the shortstop and bats ninth for Iggy Suarez. Don't call him Izzy Suarez. Yeah, the Woo Sox starter tonight is Seth Martinez. Apparently some of the folks around here don't know Iggy's name, which if you don't know Iggy Suarez's name, I mean, what are you doing? So Seth Martinez will make his ninth start. 2-2, a 5.50 ERA. It'll be his 31st appearance. As for the Norfolk Tides, they'll have Enrique Bradfield Jr. leading things off again. He's the designated hitter. He'll be followed by Reed Trimble, the center fielder. Heston Kerstad roams right and bats third. Creed Willems is the cleanup man. He does the catching. Jose Barrero is the shortstop. He'll bat fifth with Pete Neals at second base, hitting sixth. Ryan Ramos at third bats seventh with Silas Ardwen, the first baseman, batting eighth. And Jed Fabian bats ninth and plays left field. Drake Gibson, number eight prospect in the Orioles system, gets the ball. Gibson is 2-5, a 3.52 ERA in 11 starts for Norfolk this season. The Tides have taken the field. It's time for us to step aside for the final time on our pregame show. They will have the national anthem performed here at Harbor Park. Bunch of kiddos taking the field alongside the Norfolk Tides. Both teams emptying out of their dugouts and lining up as we are about to get the Star Spangled Banner, which means it's time for a commercial break. But when we come back, first pitch on this Friday night in Norfolk, Virginia, between the Woo Sox and the Norfolk Tides on the 98.9 Nash Icon Woo Sox Radio Network.
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0: WooSox Baseball. First pitch coming up next.

0: a rousing rendition of the national anthem here at Harper Park. Moose Sox and the Norfolk Tides getting sent for first pitch. Moose Sox in the red tops with the gray pants. Moose Sox are wearing their red caps tonight. Norfolk is in the camo green tops with the white pants and the black caps. Color guard leaving the field, crossing over the right field foul line. An outstanding crowd here at Harbor Park. Without a doubt, the best crowd that we've had so far in this series. Our largest crowd came on Tuesday, over 5,100. They had fireworks after the game. And the Moose Sox looking for their third consecutive win over the Baltimore Orioles AAA affiliate. Moose Sox will certainly be sad to see the month of July come to a close, as they are 15-7 in the month of July. It's their second winning month this season, behind their 15-10 mark in April. The 15-7, that's tied for the most wins in the IL this month. They're also first in the league in runs scored during the month of July. And they've got a tall test in front of them tonight in Trey Gibson, the 23-year-old from Newport News, Virginia, number 8 prospect in the Orioles system. He's out of Liberty. He'll throw the sinker, the four-seamer, the cutter, the curve, the slider, and the sweeper. His last outing came last Saturday in Charlotte. He went 4 innings, and he gave up 2 runs on 4 hits, walked 1, and struck out 3. Made his big league debut in May in New York against the Yankees. Gave up 2 home runs in that contest. And I'll give you a couple of guesses as to who those 2 Yankees were that took him deep. Yes, Ben Rice and Aaron Judge. And he's made 8 appearances with the Orioles overall this season. 7 starts, a 1-3 mark, 7.36 ERA. Last year he received the Jim Palmer Award as the Orioles' top pitching prospect across 3 different levels. He was 5-8, a 4.26 ERA, 166 Ks, and only 44 walks over 120 in a third inning. So, Moose Sox going up against the talented right-hander. The local products, again from Newport News, Virginia, and Hampton Roads. He attended Grafton High School in Yorktown, Virginia, and one of the top prospects in the state as a high schooler. He has completed his warm-up tosses. He is ready to rock and roll. Franklin Arias will lead things off yet again for the Moose Sox. For the play-by-play, it's my pleasure to turn things over to Alex Jensen.
1: Let's play some ball, Jim Kane. Gorgeous Friday night here in Norfolk, Virginia. The first pitch of the ball game is taken high for ball one. First pitch coming at 6:39. It's 85 degrees, partly cloudy skies. Wind blowing in from right. Arias is 3-for-20 at AAA, and the 1-0. Taken high, 2 balls and no strikes. Moose Sox are 53-47, tying a high watermark on the season of 6 games over 500. And Norfolk is 37-66. Here's the 2-0. Arias to swing and a high fly ball hit deep to left field. Fabian is going back. Fabian turning around, and it's out of here. Franklin Arias with his second AAA home run. Both have come to lead off games here in Norfolk, and the Moose Sox have a 1-0 lead. A hanging cutter on 2-0, and Arias cleaned it out to left field just over the wall. Man, this kid has a quick bat.
0: He sure does. Those quick hands, gets that bat through the zone. 1-0-3 off the bat. And, boy, Fabian had a tough time going after this. He slipped on the warning track. Didn't matter, though. That thing was well gone.
1: Here's Eaton now taking a strike on the inside corner. 0-1-1. That's home run for Arias, number 2 at AAA, and number 21 overall. At a 25-degree launch angle. 1-0 to Eaton is a strike on the inside corner, a front door cutter. And it's now 0-2. Just the 4th home run that Gibson has given up at AAA this year in 46 innings. 0-2 to Nate. Swing and a miss. Chased a breaking ball on the dirt, went after the slider. He's going to give himself up, and he's down on strikes. A rough week for Eaton continues. He is now 0-10 in the series.
0: Norfolk defense tonight, Jed Fabian in left. Reed Trimble is the center fielder. Heston Kerstad is in right. Brian Ramos in third with Jose Barrero, the shortstop. Peyton Neals plays second with Silas Ardwin at first base. And Creed Willems does the catching.
1: Nice. You can really get tripped up on Ardwin if you allow yourself, but you've handled it with grace, Jim, as Mikey Romero takes down and in for ball one.
0: Thanks, man.
1: Don't you credit where credit's due. 1-0 Woo Sox on the home run by Arias. Mikey batting at 228, and the 1-0 pitch is taken outside. And the count 2-0. Woo Sox have the second best record in the International League in the month of July at 15-7. They've won 8 of their last 9. The 2-0 to Mikey is taken inside, and now it's 3-0. They're averaging in the month of July, in those 22 games, over 6 runs a game. So they have swung the bats. 3-0 pitch. That's taken inside, ball 4. So Mikey Romero earns a base on balls, presented by Big Blue Bug Solutions, the official pest control of the Worcester Red Sox, and with a 1-0 lead, a 1-out base runner for Andrew Kisner. Kisner hit a double last night in his first start of the series. That Arias home run is presented by Diamond Auto Group, the exclusive car dealership and manufacturer of the Worcester Red Sox. Pitch to Kisner is on the inside corner of front door cutter for a strike, and it's 0-1. Kisner has been found money for the Woo Sox. 292 with Worcester, with 2 homers and 14 RBIs in just 18 games. The 0-1 pitch is outside, and the count 1-1. He's the DH tonight, batting in the cleanup spot. 3-man crew tonight. Edwin Jimenez, the crew chief, has balls and strikes. Elliot Melton is at third, and Ty Krause, the umpire, at first. Here's the 1-1 to Kisner. Swinging a drive. This one hit to right center field. This is ticketed for the alley. Way back toward the wall, and one hops off the barrier. Romero on his way to third. He's going to be waved home. The relay will be cut off in shallow right field. Romero is in to score, and the Woo Sox have a 2-0 lead. A ringing double to right center field off the bat of Andrew Kisner. His 8th two-base hit with the Woo Sox, and RBI number 15. And the Woo Sox, who came into play second in the league with 90 runs scored in the first inning, they're right back at it.
0: There's something about this team with quick starts, and you gotta love it too, right? Especially in these bullpen games. But boy, Andrew Kisner, Alex, he just continues to mash. Goes the other way here. 104 off the bat. I thought for a moment that had a chance to get out of here, but still, extra base pop nonetheless.
1: Here's Alan Castro now from the left side. The first pitch swung on and blooped to shallow center field. Going out the shortstop, Barrero. Over the shoulder, he makes a nice catch. With his back to the infield, Castro is retired, and Kisner back to second base. Two outs here in the first. And looked like it had a chance, but that was not as easy as Barrero made it look.
0: No, not at all. A high degree of difficulty there. And a really nice job by Barrero. I thought off the bat this thing was going to dunk in, but Barrero made a great play.
1: Now Brett Harris with two outs and Kisner at second. The pitch to him is on the inside corner for strike one. Harris has been hot. 344 over his last 10 games, an 11-game on-base streak. Two-run homer here in Wednesday night's game. Here's the 0-1 pitch, and Harris takes a cutter outside. One ball and one strike. Go back to Franklin Arias' at bat. And, you know, as we continue to learn about this kid, what's impressive in what he did in this at bat, this guy's pitched in the big leagues this year. 1-1 is swung on and popped up into shallow right center field. On comes Heston Kerstad. He's there, and he makes the catch, and the inning is over. But the Woo Sox get to Gibson in the first inning yet again. The leadoff shot by Arias. The RBI double by Kisner, and after the top half of the first, it's the Woo Sox 2 with Norfolk coming to bat on the 98.9 Nash Icon Woo Sox Radio Network.
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1: The Norfolk Tides come to bat at the bottom of the first inning with the Woos Sox holding a 2-0 lead, and Enrique Bradfield Jr. leads off against Seth Martinez, and his first pitch on the way, a bunt, and bunted foul by Bradfield for strike one. Bradfield, Reed Trimble, and Heston Kerstad for the Tides against Seth Martinez, making his ninth start of the season. He's 2-2 with a 5.50 ERA. Out of the windup is 0-1. Backdoor sweeper taken just outside. And it's one ball and one strike. Bradfield batting at 249 with two home runs, a left-handed stick. The 1-1 pitch swung on, foul back to the screen. And the count 1-2. He is 0-9 in the series, Bradfield. Excellent speed. Orioles' first-round pick a couple of years ago out of Vanderbilt. One ball and two strikes. The pitch is swung on to the cue shot, hit on the ground, over the bag at third and down the line and into foul territory. Bradfield can fly. He's around first. He's on his way to second. The ball bobbled in left, and now the throw coming into third will hold Bradfield to a double. A mishit double the other way over the bag down the left field line. And Bradfield stands at second base with nobody out in the bottom of the first.
2: Yeah, whopping 57 miles an hour off the bat. And you can't fault Seth Martinez. That is exactly where Jason DeLay was set up. A changeup off the plate, right on the corner there. It's exactly what you're looking for, is that weak contact, but just a better spot for Bradfield.
1: Just hit it where they ain't. So here's Reed Trimble with Bradfield and his 21 steals at second base. Switch hitter batting left, Martinez throws, and Trimble swings. It's a high fly ball to deep right field. Campbell is going back. Campbell feeling for the wall, and he leaps. It's off the top of the wall and into the bullpen for a home run. Two-run shot for Reed Trimble. A wall scraper, literally. And just like that, it's a 2-2 game. That's a really tough break for Seth Martinez.
2: Oh, it sure is. That didn't take long either. Five pitches, and all of a sudden the game is tied. This was a cutter that was up and in again. It wasn't a pitch that he left over the heart of the plate. Campbell, great effort, but right off the top of that yellow line at the padded fence. Man, that's unlucky.
1: Heston Kerstad now digs in and takes a strike at the knees with a sinker from Seth, and it's 0-1. So we start all over at 2-2 at 2-2. Here's the 0-1 pitch. It's inside. One ball and one strike. A double down the third baseline that left the bat of Bradfield at less than 60 miles an hour and a wall scraper. The 1-1. Kerstad takes a backdoor sweeper that stays outside. Two balls and one strike. Kerstad's had a tough series, but he's had a quality year. Here's the 2-1, and it's outside with a sinker from Seth. Three balls and one strike. 290 on the season with eight home runs and 33 RBIs. The former number two overall pick in 2020. Batting 319 in July. The 3-1 pitch is swung on, driven to the gap in left center field. Castro is over from left, and he's there to make the catch. And Kerstad is retired. One away here in the first.
2: The catcher, number 12. Woo Sox defense tonight, Alan Castro in left, Nate Eaton the center fielder, Christian Campbell in right, Mike Romero at the hot corner with Sung Che Chang at shortstop, Frank Linares plays second with Brett Harris at first and Jason DeLay behind the plate.
1: Here's Creed Willems with one out and the bases empty. Woo Sox and the Tides tied at two here in the first. Left-handed hitter, first pitch. Swinging a drive down the right field line, hooking and foul. Home run distance easily from Willems. Just a little out in front of this fastball in the inside corner. And Martinez jumps ahead 0-1. Now the pitch. Swinging a ground ball. Line drive hit fair down the first baseline. Headed for the corner past the dive of Harris. Campbell digs it out. Turns, throws to second. It's offline. And Willems dives in with a double. So Seth Martinez has not been a mystery thus far to these Tides hitters. Two doubles and a homer.
3: The shortstop, number two, Hudson
1: And a man at second base now with one out for Jose Barrero.
2: And again, this is not a horrible pitch. It's a changeup that's beneath the knees. It was not a strike. It was borderline. It's not like he's missing right down the middle. He's missing on the margins. But obviously, some pretty good swings and some good contact there from Willems.
1: So here's Jose Barrero now, a right-handed hitter. And Martinez delivers a breaking ball low. And the count 1-0. It's just the third double of the year for Willems, who has 14 homers. On the chalk behind the first base bag, that line drive. 1-0 to Barrero. Down and in with a sinker. And it's 2-0. Barrero tied for 10th in the league with 18 home runs. He's batting .221. Here's the 2-0 from Seth. Inside, almost hit him. And now it's 3-0. It's been a frustrating year for Seth in that, I mean, opponents are only batting .232 against him, but he's got a .550 ERA. 3-0. Barrero, green light, grounds it foul outside of third. And the reason for that is he's now given up 14 home runs in 56 innings. Three and one to Jose Barrero. 2-2 here in the first. Barrero has 5 hits in the series. Pitch for Martinez is swung on and missed. Front door sweeper. And it's 3-2. Woo Sox first run coming on the home run by Arias. And with that first run scored by Worcester, our partner National Grid reminds you to be safe in your home with this easy tip. If you use a generator, keep it outdoors away from doors, windows, and vents. 3-2 to Jose Barrero. Willems at second base, one out in the first. And the pitch from Seth Martinez. Swung on, grounded, third base side, and foul. Handled wide of the bag by Romero on a backhand. So pitch number 7 of this plate appearance is coming up. Left-handed hitting Peyton Eales waits on deck.

0: At one time, a big ticket signing out of Cuba. Peyton Eales digs in. Third game back off the injured list for Norfolk. First pitch to him, left-handed hitter taken inside. A sweeper for ball one. Usak's two and the Tides two. First inning. Eales in his shortened season, a .344 average. 1-1 for Martinez is fouled back to the screen. And the count 1-1. Eales battled a shoulder injury out of spring training. 5'5", acquired from Minnesota in the offseason. Playing in his 31st game. Comes into play with an 18-game on-base streak. Left-handed hitter. The 1-1. Taken high. And the count 2-1. Eales struck out with the bases loaded, representing the tying run to end the ball game on Wednesday against Wyatt Olds. Here's the 2-1. Swinging a line drive, hit to center field. That's a base hit. Willems rounding third. Here comes the throw from Nate Eaton to the plate on one hop and the tag, and they got him. Eaton with a perfect strike to home plate and delay applying the tag to Willems sliding into the plate. And there's two away here in the first inning. You test Nate Eaton, and oftentimes you get burned.
1: Wow, what a throw this was from Nate Eaton. The cannon on target. It was slightly up the third base line, but by that I mean that was in the right-hand batter's box. We know he's got a cannon. I don't know why. You've got the catcher testing that arm.
0: Here's Brian Ramos now. First pitch from Martinez is cut on and missed. 0-1. Yeah, curious send there by the Tides and third base coach Felipe Rojas Alou Jr. Ramos, two for his last 28. Pitch to him is on the inside corner for a strike, and now it's 0-2. I mean, Nate Eaton has one of the strongest, most accurate throwing arms in the Red Sox system from the outfield. Like you said, the catcher running. 0-2. Still a 2-2 game, thanks to Nate. Martinez ready. Runners take their leads. And the pitch. Swing and a miss. Late on a fastball. And the inning is over. So the Woo Sox limit the damage to the two runs on the homer by Reed Trimble. And we go to the second inning from Harbor Park. It's the Woo Sox and the Tides. Tied at two. On the 98.9 Nash Icon Woo Sox Radio Network.
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0: Top of the second from Harbor Park here in Norfolk. The Woo Sox and the Tides tied at 2. Jason DeLade set to lead off. 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
0: Bottom third of the Woo Sox lineup against Trey Gibson, and the first pitch to Jason DeLay is a cutter on the inside corner for strike one. DeLay, Campbell.

0: and Chang against Gibson, a 2-2 game. Delay batting at 225. And Gibson, the 6-5 right-hander out of the windup in the pitch. Swing and a miss. Came inside with a sinker. And now it's 0-2. Delay 1-for-6 in the series. Third base side of the slab, Gibson throws, and Delay swings and fouls at the plate to stay alive. Lights are on here at Harbor Park, but still plenty of daylight. No direct sunshine on the field with clouds looming behind home plate. Nothing threatening. Here's the 0-2. Delay, a swing and a line drive foul right side out of play. Infield playing to pull, outfield straight up for the right-handed hitting Delay. Breeze blowing in from right. And Gibson ready, another 0-2. Is swung on and missed. The sweeper down and away. Delay chased it for out number one. Second strikeout for Gibson. And that'll bring the red-hot Christian Campbell to the plate. 33-33. Campbell, over his last 11 games, is batting .469. He's 4-for-10 in this series. Right-handed stick, the pitch. Taken inside for ball one. Blue Sox have won 8 of 9. And the Tides, coming into play tonight, have lost 7 of 9. 1-0 to Campbell. Taken for a strike on the outside corner. One ball and one strike. Gibson was signed by the Orioles in August of 23 as an undrafted free agent. He was suspended at Liberty for an entire season for an unspecified reason his junior year. 1-1 to Campbell, swung on, chopped on the left side, charging at third. A short hop picked up by Brian Ramos, and he throws to first on the run, and Campbell is retired. Quickly two away here in the second, and the batter will be Sungche Chang. And he has added velocity since signing. As Jim mentioned, one of the top prospects in the state of Virginia coming out of the local area here. Went to high school in Yorktown. Here's Chang from the left side. Two outs, bases empty. The pitch. Backdoor cutter misses outside for ball one. 2-2 here in the second. Even with the bag at third, a step toward the hole is Ramos. Here's the pitch to Chang, and he swings and fouls it back to the screen. 1-1. Chang is 0-for-9 since his return to AAA. 243 on the season for the WooSox. Here's the 1-1. Chang around a bunt, drops it foul up the third base side. And the count 1-2. Although Chang does not have a hit in this series, he has dazzled. Tremendous plays in the field.
1: Yeah, when you look at the numbers, it's surprising because of the impact that he has had on these wins the last couple of nights, but that's because of how stellar he is defensively.
0: One ball and two strikes. Gibson's got a new ball, and now the pitch to Chang. And he swings, just gets a piece, and fouls at the plate to stay alive. WooSox knew coming into play today they were facing a tough customer. Johnny Reyna, WooSox hitting coach, telling us as much. But this guy can be really tough with his three different types of fastballs. The cut, the four-seam, the sink. 1-2. Chang swings. It's a fly ball to left field. This one is struck well. Fabian is going back, nearing the wall. He leaps and he makes the catch. Unbelievable. Reaching back behind his head, Judd Fabian with a highlight reel catch right in front of the wall in left field to take extra bases away from Sungche Chang. That's as good a catch as you'll see from a left fielder all season long. WooSox go down 1-2-3, and we go to the bottom of the second in a 2-2 game on the 98.9 Nash Icon WooSox Radio Network.
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0: On we go to the bottom of the second from Harbor Park here in Norfolk, Virginia. The WooSox and the Norfolk Tides tied at two, and Osvaldo Berríos takes over for Worcester on the mound following one inning from Seth Martinez, and Silas Ardwin digs in to greet him. Right on right, the first pitch is taking a fastball for a strike, and the count is 0-1. 8-9-1 for Norfolk. Ardwin batting 191 with two homers. And here's the 0-1 from Berríos. Breaking ball taken down and away. And the count 1-1. Seth Martinez allowed two runs on four hits in the first inning. Did well to keep it at 2-1. Got an assist from Nate Eaton in center. The 1-1. Taken low and outside. Two balls and one strike. Berríos making his 15th appearance as a member of the WooSox. Right-hander out of Puerto Rico. And the 2-1 to Ardwin. Waved at and missed. A sweeper off the outside. And the count 2-2. Last couple outings have not gone Berríos' way. Seven total runs in 3 2/3. Time in the A's and Cardinals organizations before signing a minor league deal with the Red Sox prior to the season. Facing 8-9-1 here in the second. And his 2-2 to Ardwin is taken low and outside. Another slider. And the count 3-2. Judd Fabian is on deck, followed by Enrique Bradfield Jr. And now the 3-2 from Berríos. Swing, a check swing, goes around on a fastball. And Ardwin is down on strikes for the first out of the inning. Second strikeout for WooSox pitching, and all WooSox strikeouts are brought to you by the Hanover Insurance Group. Here's Judd Fabian, who ended the top of this inning with a spectacular catch up against the wall. First pitch to him. Breaking ball cut on and missed for strike one. Took extra bases away from Sungjae Chang. Fabian batting 201, three hits in the series. The 0-1 pitch. Breaking ball outside. And the count, one ball and one strike. Berríos has kind of been a revelation for the Red Sox. He's holding hitters to just a 208 average here at AAA. The 1-1, low and outside, two balls and one strike. Part of that is because of a sweeper he developed in Florida while he was rehabbing from an arm injury. Said he learned a new grip and it just clicked for him. It's been a really good pitch for him. 2-1 to Fabian. There's the sweeper. It misses outside. And the count 3-1.
1: It has always amazed me how quickly pitchers can learn a new pitch and use it effectively in games.
0: Here's the 3-1 pitch. Fabian takes high. That's a one-out walk. Second walk issued by the Woo Sox. As the nine hitter receives free transportation. And back to the top of the lineup now for Enrique Bradfield Jr. Well, you're right. And, you know, if you can master that pitch, it changes you. You're a totally different guy. Bradfield, a left-handed hitter. First pitch taken high. A fastball for ball one. Woo Sox two and the Tides two. Bradfield got the bottom of the first started with an excuse me double down the left field line. Romero at third, even with the bag, toes on the grass. The pitch. Breaking ball swung on a fly ball to left field. Routine for Alan Castro. In and over toward the line. He's there to make the catch. And back to first goes Fabian. Two away here in the second.
1: You know, I think of a couple of guys that we've talked to over the years, whether it be a Hunter Dobbins or even Jake Bennett, adding pitches during the season, implementing them into their repertoire, and those pitches being difference makers. It is Waldo Barrios. I mean, it not only speaks to them, but it also speaks to the staff throughout the Red Sox organization.
0: Moved to first, diving back goes Fabian. He's also got a splitter that he said he's gained a lot of confidence in. Pairs that with a fastball. He's not overpowering, but he's really been a key member of this Woo Sox bullpen. Runner goes, the pitch to Trimble misses low, and DeLay drops the exchange, allowing Fabian to steal second base. So a man in scoring position for Norfolk in a 2-2 game here in the second. And a 1-0 count on Trimble, who hit a two-run homer to right field in the first.
1: That's the first stolen base of this series for Norfolk.
0: 1-0 pitch. Trimble swings at the ground ball on the left side, moving to his right, backhanded by Chang. He drops it, and everybody's going to be safe. That had some funky spin on it, and that was hit so slowly with Chang shading the middle, I don't think he would have gotten Trimble at first base anyway. That should be an infield single for the Tides center fielder. A lot of soft contact for Norfolk, has found some holes so far tonight. And runners at the corners now for Heston Kerstad.
1: I would agree. I hope that is the ruling. That is indeed the ruling according to the box score. But how odd is it to see Sungchae Chang bobble a ground ball?
0: Kerstad, a left-handed hitter. Runner first is going. The pitch taken low. The throw to second base by DeLay is late. Trimble steals second base. And now second and third for Norfolk with two outs. All of a sudden, two steals in the inning. Tides don't run a whole lot. They've only attempted 127 steals now. The Woo Sox as a team have stolen 132 bags. Kerstad, a fly ball to left field in the first. And here's the 1-0. That's taken low. A split from Barrios. Two balls and no strikes. Once again, the infield playing this left-handed hitter to pull. Chang two steps to his side of second from short. The 2-0. Swinging a fly ball hit to center field. This is hit well. Eaton is going back. That play is really big, though, to center field. And Eaton has room in front of the track to make the catch and end the inning. So Barrios pitches out of trouble, strands runners at second and third, and posts a zero in the bottom of the second. We go to the third. A 2-2 game on the 98.9 Nash Icon Woo Sox Radio Network.
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0: Top of the third inning here at Harbor Park. Franklin Arias will lead off against his right-hander Trey Gibson. 2-2 game. And once again, here's Jim.
1: All right, Alex. Thanks so much. Arias, Eaton, and Romero. And the first pitch is a fastball that misses low and inside for ball one. Arias cranked his second AAA home run to lead off the game. The third pitch thrown by Gibson. From the windup he throws, and Arias takes a sinker that dots the inside edge for a strike. Left is batted 103 miles an hour, estimated distance of 376 for Franklin Arias. One ball and one strike. From the windup, here's the pitch, and Arias takes a sweeper that twists outside. Franklin Arias is one of seven players in minor league baseball with a batting average of 300 and at least 20 homers, as the 2-1 is swung on a tipped foul into the glove of Willems, the catcher. Was his 21st home run of the season. The minor league leader in home runs is Andrew Fisher. He's got 33 home runs in the Brewers system. The 2-2 pitch is swung on and chopped up the middle, moving to his left. Barrero, the shortstop, gloves, throws on the run, and he gets it there in time. Arduin, the first baseman, had to stretch to the outfield side of the bag. But Arias is retired for the first out of the third. Red Sox open up a series in L.A. against the Dodgers tonight. Three-game series at Dodgers Stadium. First pitch at 10:10 Eastern time. Red Sox taking 3 out of 4 from the Athletics. As the first pitch to Nate Eaton is across for a strike, a sinker at 92. Ranger Suarez against Edgardo Henriquez. Nick Sogard leading off tonight. The pitch is swung on and popped up. Left side of the infield, the shortstop Barrero calling for it, jogging towards the infield grass, and he puts it away for out number two. Andre Monasterio is playing shortstop. He really is the guy now, especially with Sungjae Jang back at AAA. And Jaron Duran is in the lineup tonight, batting eighth and playing left field. What a win for the Red Sox last night. The back-to-back homers from Willie Abreu and Wilson Contreras, as the first pitch to Mikey Romero is fouled back to the screen. Back-to-back pitches to those two. Abreu tying the game, and then Contreras putting the Red Sox on top. So good start to the West Coast swing. The 0-1 offering. Romero takes a bouncing curveball by his toes. One ball and one strike.
0: Yeah, I think the best part about it, too, Jim, is that the Sox didn't play all that great. Didn't get a great series from Contreras until last night, and they still took 3 of 4.
1: Offense was not great in that series. The pitch is swung out and missed. Romero tied up with a low cutter, and it's 1-2.
0: Which I guess you could also take as a bit of a caution to not, you know, buy totally into the 20-4 stretch or 15-game winning streak they had. But it's a total reversal because earlier in the year they found ways to lose those games.
1: The 1-2 to Mikey is taken downstairs. The Red Sox have won 25 of their last 30 games. Mm. And for the fourth consecutive year, the Red Sox find themselves with a 57-51 record. Can you believe that?
0: No.
1: That's crazy. Pitch is swung on a hit high in the air to center field. Ballpark will hold it, though. Trimble is back, and Trimble puts it away. This place is a graveyard to center field. We just saw that with Heston Kerstad in the bottom of the second, and Mikey Romero a fly out to center here, and it's a 1-2-3 inning for Trey Gibson. After 2.5 in Norfolk, Moose Sox and the Tides are tied at 2. 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
1: First pitch at the bottom of the third from Osvaldo Berríos misses up and away to the left-hand batting Creed Willems. Tied at two here in Norfolk, Virginia. Another beautiful night for baseball on the shores of the Elizabeth River. The 1-0 is taken high. Fastball missing at 91 from Berríos, who allowed two base runners last inning through 18 pitches. Coming on for Seth Martinez. The right-hander kicks and fires, and Willem with a swing and a miss. A slider from Berríos. Alex mentioned he's had a tough go of it of late. He has given up 8 runs over his last 3 appearances. The 2-1 is a breaking ball that catches the outside corner for a strike. And the count now 2-2. He's got an ERA approaching 10 here in July. 26-year-old from Caguas, Puerto Rico. He throws. Swinging a bounding ball, hits softly up the first baseline. It is picked up by DeLay. He throws high to first, but it's corralled by Brent Harris. And Creed Willems is retired for out number one.
2: That was nicely done on both ends. First off, Jason DeLay able to pick that one up with a bare hand. And then Brett Harris, a high throw, as you mentioned, able to keep his foot on the bag and avoid Willems running by an imposing figure up the first baseline.
1: Here's Jose Barrero, right-hand batting shortstop, who walked his first time. The first pitch is swung on and missed, and it's 0-1. Vusox Baseball is brought to you by Convenient MD Urgent Care, Major League Care for your minor league injuries. From the stretch, the 0-1 is a breaking ball taken low by Barrero. Moose Sox winners of 8 of 9 and 17 of their last 24 games. 17-12 mark in the second half. The 1-1 is in the dirt with this splitter. 2 balls and a strike. 5 games over 500 in the second half is their highest level above 500 in half number 2, which began on June 23rd. The pitch is a check swing and a swooping slider that landed in the left-hand box, 3-1. Obviously a lot of time left, but Vusox are 2.5 games out of a playoff spot. Durham and Scranton both tied atop the standings. The pitch is low and away, ball 4. Another slider there from Berríos. So Berríos ends up throwing 4 sliders of the 5 pitches to Barrero, who is aboard on a base on balls for the second time. And it is worth noting that the Woosocks will play both the Rail Riders and the Bulls in the second half of the season. And both those series could loom large in terms of the playoff race. Here's Peyton Neals from the left side, the first pitch. Is taken inside, a fastball missing at 91. 1 ball and no strikes.
2: Both of those series come at Polar Park, too, if I'm not mistaken.
1: They sure do. In fact, they will be the final 2 homestands of the year. Rail Riders up first. The pitch is a slider on the inside corner, taken for a strike. Woosox will have a 2-week homestand coming up when they head home on Sunday nights. 1 ball in, 1 strike. A long pause from Berríos. And now the 1-1. Eels takes a curveball at the top of the zone for a called strike. It's now 1-2. Eels singled his first time. The pitch misses outside as Berríos went with a splitter, and the count level at 2-2. Barrero held on by Harris at first. He's got 9 stolen bases. He breaks for second as the 2-2 pitch misses high. He broke before Barrios began his motion to the plate.
0: Steal.
1: And that is the third steal of the night already for Norfolk.
2: All have come with Barrios on the mound, Jim, and they've got something on him for when he comes to the plate.
1: 3-2 the count. And the payoff pitch on the way. It swung on, it lifted foul down the left field line. A lot of long at-bats here for these Tides hitters. As Seth Martinez faced seven batters in his lone inning. He threw 26 pitches. Barrios threw 18 pitches last inning. And another 3-2 to Eels. Here it comes. And Eels takes high for ball four as Barrios tried to drop in a curveball but missed north of the belt. That's back-to-back walks. Yeah, the Tides have two on for Brian Ramos.
2: It looked like Barrios wanted a challenge. It's a good thing that he didn't. That would have been ball four. Blue Sox pitchers have been really good about that. I don't think we've seen one challenge from a pitcher.
1: Certainly seems to be an organizational thing. First pitch to Brian Ramos is a breaking ball taken up and in for ball one. And now Jason DeLay will jog out for a mound visit. Mentioned the two-week homestand that starts next Tuesday night at Boulder Park. Lehigh Valley Iron Pigs will come to town for the lone time in 2026. Then the Buffalo Bisons will come in for the back half of that 12-game homestand. One ball to no strikes. A very quick visit paid by DeLay. Here's the pitch. And Ramos takes a fastball low. 2-0 the count. So Barrios has now thrown 37 pitches and only 14 strikes. Barrero at second. Eels at first. Here's the pitch. It's a check swing on a fastball up and in. Taken for a ball. And now it's 3-0 on Ramos, who struck out on three pitches to end the first inning. Ramos is now 2 for his last 29. 3-0 delivery from Barrios. And Ramos takes a slider for a called strike. Ramos was extremely late on strike three, a swing and a miss on an 88-mile-an-hour fastball from Seth Martinez. That ended up being his final pitch of the night. 3-1 is a slider taken outside ball four. Well, as we know, Oswaldo Barrios loves using that slider, but unfortunately for him, he has not thrown it for a strike tonight. He has walked three in a row to load the bases for Silas Arduin.
2: And right now, he's clearly fighting himself. I mean, the misses are all over the place, inside, outside, and that might be it. Here comes Iggy Suarez. Noah Song is warming in the bullpen.
1: So the Woo Sox will have their third pitcher of the night coming into this game in the third inning. Noah Song jogging towards the pitcher's mound. And Oswaldo Barrios departs and is walking towards the third base dugout. We'll step aside. Big spot early. Bases loaded, one down. And a tie game here in Norfolk. And we will introduce you to Noah Song when we come back here on the 98.9 Nash Icon Woo Sox Radio Network.
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1: Noah Song making appearance number 30 of the season. A 1-2 record, a 6.94 earned run average. Song has pitched well of late. ERA of 3 over his last 5 appearances. 9 strikeouts over 9 innings across those 5 outings. He last worked on Saturday at Boulder Park against Jacksonville. He tossed 2 scoreless innings in that game. Bases loaded, 1 down in the first pitch to Silas Ardwin. It is a fastball taken high for ball 1. Ardwin struck out swinging against Osvaldo Berrios last inning. Here's the pitch. It's taken for a strike on the inside corner. Good sinker at 92 from the righty. Barrero at third. Eels at second. Ramos at first. The 1-1 is a breaking ball that misses high and away. Not exactly a great spot to come into for anybody. The 2-1 from Song is a fastball that misses the outside corner to the right-hand batting Ardwin. 3 balls in, 1 strike. Dangerous spot here. Judd Fabian on deck. Here's the pitch. It swung on and popped foul off to the right and out of play. So Song came right at him with a fastball at 91 near the top of the zone, and Ardwin missed it. And the count is full. Song's ready, and the payoff pitch is taken inside for ball 4. We've got a challenge from Jason DeLay. Front door slider from Song. Did it graze the inside corner? ABS says that it did. Wow, strike 3. Tommy Canley was helped out by a challenge from Andrew Kisner last night. Noah Song is helped out by a challenge from Jason DeLay to punch out Silas Ardwin.
2: Another outstanding challenge by WooSox catcher. Jason DeLay does it again. That's a huge challenge.
1: 2 down, and the first pitch to Fabian is a slider that misses outside, ball 1.
2: Now, if you're Song, you need to stay in attack mode right here. I mean, fell behind the count, nibbling. You got to go right after Fabian.
1: The 1-0. Is swung on a hit high in the air to left center field. Castro is back into the gap. The left fielder gives way to Nate Eaton, the center fielder, who moves over to make the play. And the WooSox some way, somehow get out of it unscathed. Norfolk had the bases loaded with 1 down, but Noah Song comes on, strikes out Ardwin, and it gets Fabian to fly out to retire the side. After 3 at Harbor Park, WooSox and the Tides tied at 2 on the 98.9 Nash Icon WooSox Radio Network.
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8: ¶¶
1: Andrew Kisner leads it off as we go to the fourth inning here in Norfolk. And the first pitch from Trey Gibson clips the outside corner for a called strike on the right-hand batting DH. Tied at two here at Harbor Park. Noah Song able to get out of a bases-loaded one-out jam. The pitch is a check swing bouncer foul up the first base side. And it's nothing in two on Andrew Kisner, who doubled home a run in the first inning. He's now hit safely in 10 of his last 11 games. Andrew Kisner, who did not play in the first two games of this series, 389 average over his last 10, and the 0-2 offering is swung on in line through the right side, a base hit for Kisner. He continues to swing a hot stick. He's got himself a leadoff single, low line drive, got a sweeper around the knees, and he shot it the other way, 96 off the bat.
2: What a find he's been. He comes in with a great defensive reputation, obviously, Jim, but now 21 hits in 19 games, and 10 of them for extra bases.
1: Incredible. Leadoff man aboard, and here is Alan Castro. First pitch is swung on and missed by the switch hitter batting left-handed. I want to go back to Jason DeLay in that challenge that he used on the 3-2 pitch to Silas Ardwin that was called ball four by the home plate umpire, but upon review was overturned to strike three. The 0-1 is a chopper, softly foul in the right-hand batter's box, and it's nothing in two. Jason DeLay coming into tonight among AAA catchers is seventh in terms of success rate at 67%. Matt Theis, we saw all season long how good he was, 81% on challenges. Matt Theis, by the way, signed a minor league deal with the Astros last week and reported to their AAA affiliate, the Sugarland Space Cowboys. So best of luck to Theis moving forward. The 0-2 is swung on and chopped off Castro in the left-hand box, so he stays alive. Gallen Castro over his last 43 games, a massive sample size now. We're talking going back to the end of May, is a 300 hitter. The pitch from Trey Gibson on the way, and Castro takes outside. The sinker missing at 93. He can do a lot of things well. He can run. He's got 17 stolen bases, second most on the team. He's got pop. He's got a great arm. The 1-2. He swung on and grounded sharply up the middle, but there to glove it is Barrero, the shortstop. He steps on second and throws to first in time to get Alan Castro, who hit that ball hard, 99 off the bat, but a 6-3 double play wipes the bases clean and puts two outs on the scoreboard. Norfolk turned a couple of double plays in the late innings to get them through both the 7th and 8th last night. They've got another twin killing here. Trey Gibson's first pitch is a called strike, a breaking ball into Brett Harris. Usox 2, Tides 2, top of the fourth. The 0-1 offering is taken low as Harris takes a cutter. Flew out to right his first time. Brett Harris hit a home run here on Wednesday. Two-run shot in the sixth inning. The pitch, swing and a miss out in front of a curveball. One of two-run home runs in the sixth inning for the Woo Sox on Wednesday. Denny Capra hit 1-2 batters later. He's hit safely in five straight. Slightly open stance from the right side. The 1-2 is taken low and away. 28-year-old is a 360 hitter in eight games since coming back from his very brief stint in the big leagues just before the All-Star break. 2-2 is swung on and hit on one hop to short. It's gloved by Barrero backing up onto the outfield grass, and he zips the throw to first in time to get Harris for the final out of the inning. So, leadoff single for Kisner, but the double play, and then a ground out. And the Blue Sox retired here in the fourth inning. After 3.5 in Norfolk, we are tied at 2 on the 98.9 Nash Icon Blue Sox Radio Network.
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1: Home half of the fourth inning here in Norfolk. This is Friday night, Southeast Virginia. Blue Sox and the Tides are tied at 2. Enrique Branfield Jr. leads it off. Left-hand batter swings at the first pitch, and it's a looping line drive into center field for a base hit. Changeup off the end of the bat. Branfield is on for the second time. He was 0 for 9 coming into tonight in the series, but he's 2 for 3 tonight.
2: And he's aggressive on first pitches. Jim on the base pass, 21 for 24 in steals this year. 70% of those have come in 0-0 counts.
1: Has a big lead at first, held on by Harris. Not going as the first pitch is fouled back to the screen by Reed Trimble. Those are the things that you look at, really diving deep into the numbers and look at tendencies. When do guys go? When don't they go? When do they swing? When do they not swing? The 0-1 pitch is swung on and fouled off again. Third base side by Trimble, and it's nothing in two. Because it's easy to look at it and say, okay, well, this guy in the season's got 21 stolen bases. That's a lot. But you take it a step further, when does he do it? And that's what a lot of these teams, their coaching staffs and video and technology associates that all these teams have now, they are tasked with really diving deeper into the numbers. 0-2 pitches, pop foul, third base side again. Anything to gain an edge.
2: That's why you've got so many guys on the staff, the video guys, the coaching staff. Like you said, it's a collaborative effort.
1: 0-2. Yeah, the pitch to Trimble misses low and away at 96 from Song.
2: That's a little added velo.
1: He has shown that at times throughout the season. 1-2 to Trimble. He swung on and grounded right side, moving to his right. Arias flips with the glove to second. Throw to first is not in time. What a smooth play that was from Franklin Arias on a ground ball up the middle. Ranging to his right and made the flip again after the backhanded pick with the glove to Chang at second for the force out of Branfield. Boy, that was pretty.
2: You know, Jim, it's AAA. It's not yet the big leagues. So, you know, guys, when they get to this level, they're not necessarily phased in the same way. But nothing has looked like a challenge to this kid. That was a walk in the park.
1: I feel like he's barely broken a sweat. First pitch to Heston Kerstad is lifted foul down the left field line.
2: He just has this casual air about him. He's clearly playing the game hard, but everything looks just so easy.
1: Making his first AAA appearance at second base. The one to Kerstad is cut on and missed.
2: That was nasty.
1: A slider at 87 that ran in on his hands. One out, one on, bottom four. Tied at two here in Norfolk. And the 0-2 pitch is lashed foul down the left field line off the top of the netting. And picked up by Norfolk's third base coach, Felipe Rojas Alou Jr. Gives a wave over to his first base dugout. Another 0-2 from Noah Song. Runner taken for a called third strike at the top of the zone. Kerstad down looking. Fourth punch out of the night for Worcester pitching.
2: That registered as a slide. Almost looked like a curve, didn't it? A little bit more 12-6 action. I think Song got the benefit of the call there. Good. Well received by Jason DeLay.
1: No challenge from Kerstad, and the first pitch to Creed Willems is pumped foul third base side out of play. But Song will take it. Two down in the fourth. Willems has doubled and grounded out tonight. The 0-1 pitch is swung on and fouled off again third base side. Willems was thrown out at home by Nate Eaton as Willems was trying to score on a single for Peyton Eels. In hindsight, it really in the moment seemed like an ill-advised send as the 0-2 pitch is waved down and missed, a breaking ball low in the zone. Willems waving over the top of it and the side retired. Back-to-back K's for Song to get through the fourth. No runs, one hit, and a man left. On to the fifth, tied at two here in Norfolk on the 98.9 Nash Icon WooSox Radio Network.
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2: WooSox 2 and Norfolk 2. We go to the top of the fifth inning, and Jason DeLay leads off against the right-hander Trey Gibson. 55 pitches through four innings, and his first pitch of the fifth is tap foul behind home plate for strike one. It's DeLay, Campbell, and Chang, bottom third of the WooSox lineup, in their red tops with gray pants. Tides in the camo tops with black hats and white pants. Here's the 0-1. DeLay swings and sprays it foul out of play right side. 0-2. WooSox with three hits. Two of them came in the first. One of them the leadoff homer by Arias. 0-2. Gibson out of the windup, the pitch taken low, a slider to DeLay. After Kisner's RBI double in the first inning, Gibson has retired 10 of the next 11. 1-2. DeLay again dribbles it foul left of home plate, rolling softly toward the WooSox dugout. Count remains 1-2. As Jim told you, Gibson made his big league debut in May, against the Yankees. 8 games, 7 starts with the Orioles. A 1-3 record, a 7.36 ERA. Another 1-2. Delay swings and grounds it on the right side, moving to his left from the outfield grass. Eels has it on the forehand and throws to first, and Delay is retired. One out here in the fifth. Here comes Christian Campbell. WooSox Baseball is brought to you by AC Hotels. It's everything you need. Campbell grounded out to third base in the second. Right on right, the first pitch. Fastball taken for a strike at the knees. A sinker at 94, 0-1. Campbell's got room in left center as we inch closer to twilight. The 0-1, Campbell swings and taps it foul at home plate. A front door slider. And quickly down to the count, 0-2. Trimble has pounded the strike zone tonight. Gibson has pounded the strike zone tonight. 62 pitches, 44 strikes. Oh, and 2 to Campbell. Chang is on deck. One out, base is empty. The pitch. Christian takes a slider in the dirt. And now it's 1-2. Slightly closed stance on the right side for Campbell. Gibson out of the windup. And the 1-2 pitch is taken low. And the count 2-2. Despite taking 2 of 3 so far, the WooSox have not swung the bats quite as well this week as they did last week at home against the Jumbo Shrimp. 5 hits Tuesday. They did have 11 on Wednesday. And 6 last night. 2-2. Here's the pitch from Gibson. Campbell lays off a slider outside, and now the count 3-2. Despite that fact, WooSox have grinded out several at-bats. And they've really been tough outs from 1-9. And they set a lofty standard offensively here in July. 3-2 has swung on and lined through the left side, a base hit for Christian Campbell. That's his 11th hit in his last 7 games. And he has hit safely now in 11 of his last 12. He extends his on-base streak to 16 straight. And the WooSox have a one-out base runner here in the fifth inning.
1: I think everyone would love more slug out of him, right? I mean, overall, it's 338. But I think when you look at what he has done in terms of the quality of contact, the exit velocities, I mean, they've been off the charts here this month.
2: Here's Chang taking outside for ball one.
1: And look, considering how much he struggled, especially last month and even throughout the month of May, you'll take any progress, but he has made leaps and bounds in terms of progress this month.
2: 1-0 to Chang, outside with a slider, and the count 2-0. Now, you're right, as Creed Willems will go out for a word here with the right-hander. And you know, you can't go for it all at one time, right? I mean, it's baby steps. It's owning your approach back in, making your adjustments, getting the barrel to it, and he's done that. The extra base hits will follow.
1: I mean, we've seen some of it too, right? You know, the last couple of nights, he's had back-to-back multi-hit games and 4 singles, but we've seen some doubles and homers and back-to-back games last week against Jacksonville, so there are signs there. But you're right, it's not all going to come at once, immediately. It's all not going to come back. I mean, he's put in so much work with the staff here. And boy, that work is paying dividends right now.
2: Sungchae Chang in the driver's seat. The 2-0 pitch is cut on and missed. Went after a slider, a bad ball below the zone, and it's

0: out in front of a slider. And it's 2-2. Chang was robbed of extra bases in the second. A leaping catch at the wall by Judd Fabian in left field. He's hitless in his last 10 at-bats. Franklin Arias is on deck. Ramos, the third baseman, now about 40 feet off the line. And the 2-2 to Chang. Swinging a soft line drive to short, caught by Barrero. Looks Campbell back to the bag. Chang, sounded like he broke his bat, and he's out number two. Not sure where that came from. It's the first time I've heard that this week. There is a, looks like a tugboat, Jim, pulled up at the shore just beyond the video board on the Elizabeth River.
1: Yeah, tugboat came to chill and make some noise, announce his or her presence.
0: Here's Franklin Arias taking a slider outside for ball one.
1: I mean, how cool is that, though, right? I mean, we go to so many ballparks over the course of the season, but I would argue that there is not a better view than what we have here on the fourth floor at Harbor Park.
0: 1-0 to Arias, a check swing and a foul at home plate. One ball and one strike. Yeah, you're right. I mean, the Elizabeth River meandering its way by from the right field foul pole out beyond center field. 1-1. Campbell at first, two outs in the fifth. Pitch to Arias, taken in the dirt. Knocked down by Willems. Two balls and one strike. 2-2. The Woo Sox and the Tides here in the fifth. Arias homered to lead off the ballgame and bounced to short. Right-handed hitter. The 2-1 from Gibson is inside. Now it's 3-1. Good crowd on this Friday night. Best of the week so far. 6:35 first pitch on Saturday. And day baseball on Sunday. The 3-1 is swung on and dribbled foul left of third base. That got Arias, it looked like, in the left foot as he hobbles left of home plate in the dirt path between the Woo Sox dugout and the plate area. His protective shield over that left foot came partially unvelcroed, and now he's limping on that left side and crouched in foul territory with Bobby Stachura, one of the Woo Sox trainers, out to check on him. You can see him pointing to the top of that left foot ankle area. Flexing it now, hopping up and down, testing it out. He appeared to be in quite a bit of pain initially, Jim, but he's clearly, yeah, he's campaigning to stay in the ballgame, and Woo Sox training staff does such a great job seeing what guys can do immediately before taking the reins. And Franklin Arias says, I'm good to go. He's going to stay in there.
1: And he's still in some discomfort. I wasn't a huge fan of the way he walked back to the batter's box. Didn't put a ton of weight on that left foot. Let's see how things proceed from here.
0: 3-2 pitch, runner goes, and Arias takes inside. Ball four. So Arias walks, he's on for the second time tonight. Nate Eaton is coming up, and first let's pause for station ID on the Woo Sox Radio Network.
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0: Alex Jensen, Jim Kane with you here in Norfolk, Virginia. Woo Sox and the Tides tied at 2. We've got Nate Eckel back at our studios in the heart of the Commonwealth. And out comes the manager for the Tides, Tim Federowicz, and he's going to take the baseball from Dre Kibson. There was a right-hander warming in the pen for Norfolk. He's coming on. The Woo Sox with runners at first and second in a 2-2 game and a 60-second pitching change break from Harbor Park. And back after this on the 98.9 Nash Icon Woo Sox Radio Network.
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